0: Ray Charles, I Got a Woman, the epitome of turning the sacred secular and all of us being the better for it. You are listening to the Bluesmobile Radio Hour. Gospel and soul singer Wee Willie Walker is my guest. So, anybody you particularly idolized when you were growing up?
1: The guys that I was actually listening to before, I don't even remember who they are. But I mean, Sam Cooke just turned out to be my idol. I met him several times at what was the convocation, and when he was still with the Soul Stirrers. And that's where I met most of the people that I admired. I don't know, I just loved the way he expressed things. And most of all, I fell in love with his diction. I mean, listening to other people, and I couldn't understand what they were saying. Loved the melody of what they were doing, but when I tried, if it was something I wanted to sing myself, I sit and listen to it. I destroyed many records. I was like, just out of anger, just I bought them, but I just throw them against the wall and shatter them. Because I mean, it's like, if I couldn't understand what the heck they were saying, I couldn't. You can't put the story together. After about 10, 15 times, it's just trying to figure out one line. I'm like, well, how'd they get away with that? But with Sam Cooke, Nat King Cole, I mean, the diction, it was so perfect. All you get to do is listen and you hear everything. I always claim that I chose Sam Cooke as a mentor just by listening.
0: I think that's the way a lot of our mentors taught us because, you know, we didn't meet them, but we listened to their records like Butterfield or Muscle White for me. But another one of the fun songs here is a song by Rick Estrin, who's just happens to be a great songwriter. And the number is called Is That It? Tell us about this particular collaboration.
1: All I can say is in Europe, when I finished my show and was leaving the stage, they were chanting, Is That It? They knew the song. it was an ovation. But they were like, is that it? Is that it? And I had to come back two or three times. I mean, but they loved that song. I mean, it's an expression now. I mean, they do it in club in Minnesota as well. Because people like that song.
0: Understood. Understood. Sir, I hate to say it. We're out of time. Wee Willie Walker, thank you so much for coming on the show for the great music. We're going to play it right here and promote your shows and your recording. Thank you so much.
1: And thank you. I appreciate it. And I just love it.

0: Willie Walker, Is That It? If Nothing Ever Changes is the name of the CD. Remember those? A real live soul explosion produced by fans Kid Anderson and Rick Estrin from the Nightcats. Most excellent. When we return, CC Rider's got a birthday tribute to the great Roy Orbison.
1: Welcome to American Biker Minute. Stratospheric rise in the sale of adventure motorcycles. At north of 20 grand, don't tip one over. Then there's the poor man's adventure motorcycle for just under 6,600 bucks. Today on American Biker Minute, Jeff Ryan for American Biker Minute. You can buy three KLR 650 Kawasaki's for what you'd pay for a single BMW R1200 GS. Of course, Beamer has twice the displacement. But how much power do you need to get over a rock? Look at what Kawasaki has for you this year. Stiffer springs, more rebounding, finally a decent seat, and a huge for its size 6-gallon gas tank on the KLR 650 New Edition. Since 1987, this poor man's little adventure bike has crisscrossed the world more than the moon. American Biker Minute. Your passport to the open road on two wheels.
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0: Elvin Bishop tells us about the early days of the Paul Butterfield Blues Band after one of our sponsors tells us a few stories of their own. Hey, I'm Elwood. In the early 60s, the civil rights movement in America was in action. In Chicago, the Paul Butterfield Blues Band became one of the first racially integrated blues bands, helping to introduce the music to white audiences. Guitarist Elvin Bishop was a founding member at a group. He remembers how it all started.
3: When you're at that level, that starting out level, bands tend to come together because of gigs. Somebody gets a good gig, and Butterfield got this gig at place called Big John's in Chicago on the north side. First time blues was ever basically played by a band very much on the north side. The blues actually snuck into the white mainstream through the angle of folk music. It was kind of roughly included in folk music in those days, and that's how it got started. A few people became aware, and this one club owner decided to take a chance. I'll book a blues band. So Butterfield had to have a band. He hired me. He hired Jerome Arnold on bass and Sammy Lay on drums. They'd both been in Howlin' Wolf's band. That was it originally. And then Bloomfield came into the band because the producer, when we went to make a record, wanted

0: Old Butterfield Blues Band, one of my favorite tunes for sure, born in Chicago. I'm Elwood. What a Windy City Blues tribute break for you.
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3: I'm Kathleen Maloney. A federal immigration agent shot and wounded a man during an operation in Austin, Texas this morning.
4: The patient was stable, vital signs were stable, but in serious condition. They were transported off the scene within 9 minutes of arrival of EMS resources.
3: EMS Chief Rob Lucretz, Democratic Congressman Greg Kassar calling for an investigation and saying ICE should leave Austin. Chinese President Xi Jinping set to visit Washington this week for his first state visit in more than a decade. Trade and Iran, the likely hot topics.
5: No country buys more oil from Iran than China. Could they use their leverage for diplomacy to try to end that 7-month conflict? Could there be some major business deals signed? President Xi is traveling with several CEOs.
3: Fox's Steve Harrigan in Beijing. 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
6: I'm Michelle Polino in theaters. Eternity, in an afterlife where souls have 1 week to decide where to spend eternity. Joan is faced with the impossible choice between the man she spent her life with and her first love, who died young and has waited decades for her to arrive. Elizabeth Olsen and Miles Teller star.
7: Everybody run!
6: Zootopia 2 in the all-new story. Nick and Judy find themselves on the twisting trail of a mysterious reptile who arrives in Zootopia and turns the animal metropolis upside down. To crack the case, Judy and Nick must go undercover to unexpected new parts of town where their growing partnership is tested like never before.
8: Okay, so we're doing this.
6: Streaming on Netflix, Jingle Bell Heist. Sophia, a sharp-witted retail worker, and Nick, a down-on-his-luck repairman, are small-time thieves with their eyes on the same Christmas Eve score, robbing London's most notorious department store. That's Fox on Film on Fox News.
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6: I'm Michelle Polino on Amazon Prime. Oh, what fun.
9: Where is Mom?
6: Michelle Pfeiffer stars as Claire Clouster, the glue that holds her chaotic, lovable family together every holiday season. But this year, her grown kids and distracted husband get swept up in their own seasonal dramas and leave their mom behind. So she sets out on an adventure of her own and rediscovers what the holidays mean when you're finally free. On Netflix, Jay Kelly. George Clooney is a fading movie star who hopes to reconnect with his youngest daughter before she leaves for Europe, but she'd rather spend time with friends. This leads him to embark on a journey of self-discovery, confronting both past and present. Adam Sandler co-stars. In theaters, Five Nights at Freddy's 2. 1 year has passed, the stories about what transpired at Freddy Fazbear's Pizza have been twisted into a campy local legend, inspiring the town's first ever Fozfest. But events transpire that unleash a long-forgotten horror. That's Fox on Film on Fox News.

I'm lost. I better turn on my GPS. 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Uh-oh. Recalculating.

0: Pretty Woman is Roy Orbison's biggest hit, the best known of all his songs. It took the already famous Orbison and rocketed him to a whole new stratosphere. So, would you believe that the track was all but written in 45 minutes? The song's co-writer, Bill Dees, remembers that it all started when Roy's wife showed up.
1: And she came bobbing down the stairs and said, "Give me some money." "And what do you need money for?" he said. And she said, "I gotta go to the store." And as she walked away, they were like whispering and kissing bye, you know, away from me. And I stood up at the table, and he came back to the table, and I said, "Don't need no money." And he laughed, and he sat down, and he said, "There's nothing funny about Pretty Woman." And he right away started Pretty Woman walking down the street. Well, by the time she got back, we had it written.

0: Ah, Roy Orbison, doing that thing with Pretty Woman. Bluesmobile Radio always ready to celebrate the greats. Coming up in hour two, I've got new music from Janova Magnus, which means I get to spend a little quality time with that beautiful blues singing lady. First, we pause as our stations identify themselves.
1: 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Hi, who's this?
2: I'm Casper Reckless.
1: Where's your bike?
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1: Yeah. Today on American Biker Minute, Jeff Ryan for American Biker Minute. How can it be any worse? The ex winds up with a bike her new boyfriend rides.
2: Oh. I'm Casper Reckless, tattoo artist, Pennsylvania.
1: But sometimes the nastiest situations have a way of working themselves out.
2: But the good thing is her new boyfriend wrecked it. They didn't have insurance on it. And it's total. He got a fine, went to jail, and they don't have a bike now. There was nothing I could do. They decided she needed it more than me. I got satisfaction.
3: That's when she said she was pretending.
1: American Biker Minute, your passport to the open road on two wheels.
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0: Come on inside the Bluesmobile. Today I'm going to point the Bluemo to its ancestral homeland, the Motor City. Like many northern cities in the 30s and 40s, Detroit saw an influx of migrants from the south, looking to get off the farm and get a factory job. This also led to an influx of new music. Most famously in Detroit, it led to Motown, which you might say took a kind of assembly line approach to delivering music. But there is a rich history of music outside of Motown. Eminem is from there. The Insane Clown Posse and Janova Magnus will be joining us in a little bit. But first, some other great Detroit bluesmakers. Give a listen.

0: right, there you had Betty Levette and Crazy. She tore up Detroit back in the day. Before that, John Lee Hooker, who brought to Detroit what Muddy brought to Chicago. We heard Dimples, one of the many tunes that put John Lee on the permanent blues map. A famous Detroiter, John Lee Hooker. And we opened with Detroit's own The White Stripes and their cover of a classic Sunhouse blues tune, Death Letter. When we come back, I will be joined by my guest, Janava Magnus, who got her start in Detroit and went on to conquer the world. After this.
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The Washington Commanders not only lost to the Cowboys today 37-20, they also lost quarterback Jaden Daniels on the final play of the first half. Daniels hyperextended his left elbow and did not return to the contest. It was the same elbow that he injured last season. Dak Prescott, 4 touchdown passes. He now is the all-time leader in touchdown passes in Cowboys franchise history. Kirk Cousins threw 3 touchdown passes today as the Raiders topped the Chargers in Los Angeles 26-14. Drew Lock, 3 touchdown passes, all to Jackson Smith and Jigba. Seahawks rolled the Cardinals 31-7. Broncos rally and beat the Jaguars at home 20-13. Well, Brock Purdy, 35-13 win for the 49ers over the Dolphins. Purdy went 20 of 22 for 287 yards and 2 scores. Caleb Williams had to leave today's game for the Bears against the Vikings because of a hamstring injury. A game the Vikings won 9-3. Saints rallied to beat the Ravens 24-17. Eagles beat the Titans 24-20.

0: called Love Wins Again. After spending much of her youth adrift and in foster homes, she happened to catch Otis Rush at a club in Minneapolis. She caught the blues bug, and now here is Geneva Magnus, some years later with her 12th record release. I am honored to welcome the multiple Blues Music Award winner and elegant soul lady of the blues, Geneva Magnus. Welcome back to the Bluesmobile.
1: How you doing, man? So great to be back.
0: So, how you been, lady?
1: I've been great, man. Really, really super stoked. The new record's out. Touring is ensued. Folks are really digging the new record. I'm super happy.
0: You've been on the show for a few visits with us, and it's been a little while since your last a visit with us. Why don't we look back for a minute here? Tell our listeners, like, where you came from and what kind of music you listened to growing up.
1: Right. So I'm originally from Detroit, Michigan. So I come by it honestly, you might say. And I came up listening to Detroit radio, you know, which back in the day, it was hard to find bad radio in Detroit back then. You know, some great stuff on the airways, on the AM airways back in those days. And primarily, I'm from the Midwest, you know, the Detroit, Chicago, Minneapolis, Milwaukee region is that was actually a circuit. It was actually a circuit for blues acts traveling from Chicago to Detroit to Minneapolis to Milwaukee. There's kind of a loop there, at least there used to be. So when I was coming up, as I was growing up and being a lot too young to be in the places I was hanging out, where those blues musicians were, those nightclubs, you know, I had great opportunity to see some amazing artists, including B.B. King. You know, the first time I saw B, I was 14 years old. 14 years old, man. I saw him. I've talked about this before. We've talked about this before. I saw him open for Quicksilver Messenger Service in the 70s.
0: Really cool.
1: I didn't care about Quicksilver. I sure was there to see B.

0: BB touched so many lives. A 14-year-old girl in Detroit, Michigan was one of them, Genova Magnus. She saw him, and today she is one of the blues music industry's top stars and my guest in the Bluesmobile right now. Since you last joined us, you've got a lot of stuff going on. Wonderfully, you fell in love, you got married.
1: Yeah, so 2015 was a heck of a year. Toured like a maniac off of the release that I had put out the year before, which was called Original. Finished a memoir that I've been working on for 3 years. Launched a musical as the result of that memoir. And I got married and started a new record. So 2015 was a tailspin, I guess you could say.
2: Oh, yeah.
1: You know, the new album is titled Love Wins Again. Love Wins Again is about love, and it's about joy, and it's about embracing the yes, and it's about holding happiness. That's an unusual subject matter for me, but I'm glad to be on it. So, falling in love and getting married again, which I never expected I was going to be doing, that was a complete left hook from the universe for me.

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0: We are back in the Bluesmobile. Let's put a candle in the windshield for Janova Magnus.

0: longest long as I can see the light, the Creedence song there interpreted by my guest, Janava Magnus. Bluesmobile Radio with you. So nice to have you back on the show. And you mentioned growing up with Detroit radio, but I mean, like, radio is so different today.
1: Yeah, radio has changed into a completely different wheelhouse, I guess a completely different platform than what it used to be, than the kind of thing that you and I grew up on. You know, I feel like I have watched the world in and of itself morph about five times. You know what I mean? I mean, this is a great show. I love this show. I love Elwood's Bluesmobile. There's no question about that.
0: Thank you.
1: Hell yeah. I like, one of my personal favorite things to do is when we're traveling, when we're doing a ground tour, if we're in the middle of nowhere. Because if you just, like, literally shift the dial, so to speak, you can catch some great stuff on the airways.
0: I love radio. I make my living at it. And, you know, we have an obligation here. That's our mission from God, to play new performers and also the veterans and make sure they still sell records and tickets to their shows. So as long as we got our ears open here, from you, Janava Magnus, any new performers we should look out for?
1: Absolutely, yeah. First and foremost, that comes to mind to me is Danielle Nicole.
0: Oh, yeah.
1: That girl can sing. She's got her own thing, Danielle Nicole Band, but she started out, at least when I was first exposed to her, was during the International Blues Competition in Memphis. They were competing, her band, which was she and her two brothers, so it's a family band, were competing during the IBC. They're originally from Kansas City, and man, oh man, they won the IBC. I watched them win the IBC that year, but man, oh man, talk about listening to blues greats and the soul greats incarnate. So deep, so moving. It's just, you know, listening to her sing is just devastating in every good way possible.

0: pulled underfoot. That was You Only Need Me When You're Down. Bluesmobile Radio, playing the next generation of blues artists going into the 21st century. We've got a great soul lady of the blues with us, Genova Magnus. Let's talk about your release, the latest one, Love Wins Again. Good record. You got to be pretty proud of this one.
1: I am. You know, I'm pretty proud of this new one, and I don't come to that personal pride thing very easily, but I feel pretty good about this record. I sure hope folks, you know, continue to turn out to the shows, and they seem to really be digging the music, so I'm real happy about that.

0: of the 11 songs. And yeah, I am proud of it. I'm pretty happy. Same producer, Dave Darling, who co-wrote a few of the tunes with me, as well as I co-wrote two of the tracks with the two Australian friends, Lauren Bliss and Andrew Lowden. There's a co-write of one track by Colin Devlin from the Devlins. 10 original songs and one cover song.
1: And as we just heard, you did a great job with that song. Where can listeners hear more? Tell us about your website.
0: Right, we're launched. The website just got relaunched again, so it's all facelifted and redone and all looking like Love Wins Again. And so you can absolutely get that on genevamagnus.com and all the other usual outlets, the iTunes, Amazon.com. 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
1: Geneva Magnus, friend to the Bluesmobile. Congratulations on your wedding and everything. Bring the husband by sometime. We'll have a cold one.
0: Thanks, Elwood. I hope to see you out there on the Blues Highway.

0: Mama Magnus, When You Hold Me, her latest release, Love Wins Again. Coming up, I've got new music from Mississippi Blues Ambassador, Mr. Sip.
1: Welcome to American Micro Minute, so you can't break or shift. What would someone want with your clutch?

0: foot pegs off your motorcycle. It's all part of two-wheel ownership when the motorcycle overnights in the lots of an apartment complex. Today on American Biker Minute. Jeff Ryan for American Biker Minute. You have to feel for apartment-bound bikers who find it necessary to each evening leave an unguarded motorcycle under the parking lot light pole. Knowing a future felon of America is searching for motorcycle parts in the dark, how can they get any sleep? ABM stored her only bike inside a windowless Chevy van. And it worked. Apartment living requires constant surveillance. Or owning one motorcycle that absolutely no one wants. And where are you going to find one of those? American Biker Minute. Your passport to the open road on two wheels.
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2: CC Ryder here, and today we're going to roll tape to the 1980s. Talk the origins of a classic. So don't you run from me now. Coming up with some tainted love after these important messages. It's 1981, and a synth-pop duo called Soft Cell isn't doing so well. They've got one last chance to make a hit before their label kicks them to the curb. So they take one final shot with a version of an old soul song, Tainted Love.

know that sound. It was a wild success, and now it's far more famous than the original. But the original's pretty damn cool, too. Written by a man named Ed Cobb and sung by Gloria Jones. Gloria's a singer-songwriter from L.A., and she was a belter who also wrote songs for the Jackson 5 and the Supremes. Alongside that solo career, she was a backup singer for the band T-Rex. Gloria Jones not only sang with T-Rex, she fell pretty hard for singer Mark Bolan. Unfortunately, her name is best known for its link to tragedy. Jones was at the wheel that fatal night of the car accident that killed Mark Bolan. But today, we remember her for the soul song that became that synth-pop standard. From 1965, Gloria Jones and Tainted Love.

0: Gloria Jones and the original Tainted Love. But that's not nearly all. Follow the roots of your favorite fruits and run to me. I'm CeCe Ryder at ccryderblues.com.
1: 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I'm Paul Acey with Plugged In by Focus on the Family.
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3: 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We have the technology. 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
5: News, I'm Angelo Bavaro. A man shot and injured by a federal immigration officer in Austin, Texas. Austin Travis County EMS Chief Rob Lukritz.
6: The patient was stable, vital signs were stable, but in serious condition. They were transported off the scene within 9 minutes of arrival of EMS resources and transported to a local trauma center.
5: Protesters in the city demanding an independent investigation. President Trump weighing more action on Iran amid a new security warning in the Middle East.
7: An alert went out to Americans overnight, warning them of possible airspace closures and flight cancellations. The message was sent by U.S. embassies in various capitals, including Jerusalem.
5: Fox's Trey Yingst. President Trump is set to welcome China's leader to the White House this week, as well as speak to the U.N. General Assembly in New York City. That's where he will also meet with Mayor Zohran Mamdani on Monday. 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
8: CBS Entertainment, Quentin Tarantino not making friends after going after Paul Dano.
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8: Creepy stuff there as the Riddler and the Batman. This week, Quentin called Paul weak sauce on a podcast. Now the Batman director Matt Reeves coming to bat for Paul on X, calling him an incredible actor and an incredible person.
10: It's like in the great stories, Mr. Frugal.
8: And if you've got $100,000 lying around, well, we've got a story for you. That's the expected cost at a British auction for the writing desk of J.R.R. Tolkien, the legendary author of the Lord of the Rings books, the very desk where much of those works were conceived. For CBS Entertainment, I'm Matt Wolf.
11: Believe it or not, you might be saying Manjaro wrong. That's according to a new list of the most mispronounced words of 2025, according to Babbel. The weight loss drug is high on the list, along with Storm Eowyn and the Louvre Museum, which is pronounced Louvre in France. Oddly enough, we're all pronouncing Denzel Washington's name wrong.
12: Oh, no, you did.
11: He says it's pronounced Denzel, but even he calls himself Denzel. That's what's trending. I'm Jen Clark.
13: 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All right, music lovers, this is Bluesmobile Radio. I'm your host, Elwood. Going to talk about a man named Kestro Coleman, stage name Mr. Sip. He's known now as the Mississippi Blues Child, and he was that. Born 1976, playing guitar at the age of six in his hometown of Macomb, Mississippi. Mr. Sipp has grown up to become an accomplished vocalist, songwriter, and guitar player and all-around entertainer, bringing his brand of Mississippi blues to the entire world. He has won many awards, including the 2014 International Blues Challenge. He is living the blues life. Let us partake. His latest is called Knock a Hole in It, all about the blues life it is. Here now, the title track, Knock a Hole in It.
12: I've been swinging this axe for about

0: Mr. Sip Knock a Hole in It, and that is this week's Your Blues Breaker. This program was given to you through Ben Manila Productions, copyright 2017. The United States is home to the world's greatest entertainment venues, the House of Blues. Marina City in Chicago, Las Vegas at the Mandalay Bay Hotel Resort and Casino, Anaheim, California, New Orleans in the French Quarter on Decatur Street, Orlando at Disney West, Myrtle Beach at Barefoot Landing, Cleveland, Ohio in the Flats District, San Diego on Broadway between 6th and 7th. Check out our block long bar. Dallas in the Victory Park, downtown Houston, and Boston. There's a House of Blues right behind Fenway Park. And everybody has a great time at your House of Blues. Jenny Cataldo is producer of the program. The writer is Merle Kessler. His apartment is full of holes, not all of them knocked by him. I'm Elwood Blues, avoiding hard knocks to the shocks of the Bluesmobile, thanks to the United Stations Radio Network.
1: Biker Minute. 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
2: 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Here is more commercialized, more franchise.
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0: You know, folks, I do love the town that adopted me, the city of broad shoulders, the windy city, Chi-Town. There's always a big sound coming out of Chicago. One of the great veterans of the sound has been Little Ed and the Blues Imperials. We're going to accord Little Ed and the Blues Imperials with the honor they deserve today. They've been keeping Chicago blues alive, but they have a modern spin on it today that connects with those who maybe are not familiar with the form. So let's get in the mood, and we're going to listen to the big Chicago sound of another Little Walter.

0: Okay, there you had three littles, Charlie, Milton, and Ed, and more. And we opened that little set with Little Walter and Off the Wall. 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They need to be honored and recognized, and you need to buy their records and go see their shows. 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
3: In the Sunday night NFL game, the Colts at Kansas City, it's tied 10-10 early in the second quarter. The Kansas City Chiefs only have four first downs in the first half, but they do have a touchdown pass of 13 yards from Patrick Mahomes to Travis Kelce. Denver beat Jacksonville 20-13. Bo Nix, 288 yards passing. Vegas, 2-0, beat the Chargers 0-2, 26-14. Dallas over Washington, 37-20. Washington quarterback Jaden Daniels left with a dislocated elbow. The Commanders are 0-2. Seattle won 31-7 at Arizona. Drew Lock, three touchdown passes, all to Jackson Smith and Jigba. San Francisco, 35-13 over Miami, which is 0-2. Minnesota won at Chicago in the rain, 9-3. Vikings are 2-0. Bears quarterback Caleb Williams left with a serious hamstring injury. In baseball tonight, the Brewers are winning again, 2-0 at Baltimore in the seventh.

0: The big sound of Little Ed and the Blues Imperials is the name of their release. We heard Giving Up Your Love. Bluesmobile Radio is so pleased and honored to have Little Ed in the passenger seat with us right now. Man, how you doing?
1: Oh, I'm doing pretty good. Just trying to make it my way.
0: Well, you're making it pretty great. It's not always an easy thing. As the song goes, nobody ever said it was going to be easy. But, wow, look, congratulations on this new release, The Big Sound of Little Ed and the Blues Imperials. You've always made your music sound so big, and your shows, your records, it's a big, fat, wide sound. What's the technique? Give up a little secret here.
1: Well, I guess it's just a gift from the good Lord up above. I don't know. And with the help of Alligator Records, yeah.
0: What number is this in your parade of records?
1: I think this is the 9th one.
0: 9 records from Little Ed and the Blues Imperials. Buy them all. That's so great. The Blues Imperials, been together for a while. And you still got your brother playing with you. It's got to feel great. I mean, having the unit, the section together after all this time, huh?
1: It's awesome. You know, thing about my band is we're not a band anymore. We're family. We know each other. We know when to mess with each other. We know not to mess with each other. I realize that my band members, they have bad days. They have good days. And so do I. And we all know that about each other. Yeah, I've been with my guy.

0: guys, I don't know, 32, 33 years.
1: Oh, my. Did you ever imagine starting out that, you know, that it would last this long?
0: No, I didn't, actually. When I first started playing, I was still working at the car wash. And I was doing fairly well to myself, I thought, you know. And when I got with Bruce Iglauer, that changed my life.
1: Bruce Iglauer, founder of Alligator Records, of course, has been a great mentor to you. And then there was your uncle, the legendary slide player, the beloved J.B. Hutto. There got to be things that you learned from him that you still carry with you.
0: Yes, he taught me things about my band, how to treat my band members. You know, he taught me how to treat my fans. There's a lot of things Uncle J.B. told me

0: J.B. Hutto on his side. J.B., of course, a beloved Chicago legend, a huge influence on his nephew, the giant master of the blues, Little Ed, head of Little Ed and the Blues Imperials. Ed, my guest with us in the Bluesmobile right now. Now, Ed, for sure your uncle J.B. Hutto influenced your music, but talk about your outfits a little bit.
1: Well, J.B. always wore loud colors, and I thought, man, that is so cool. You know, he'd come over to our house, he'd have these lime green suits, you know, and pink suits, and he always wore stuff that wouldn't match. He'd wear a pink shirt with a purple pair of pants, you know. And he always wore those kind of things. And I thought, man, that is so cool. You know, it's amazing today. You know, I go in and I put on a pink shirt with a pair of purple pants. And my daughter, my wife will go, "That doesn't match. What are you doing?" You know. But this is the way it goes, you know. And I always wear the fez because, you know, that's just his tradition. He always had a fez.
0: Where do you get those? You buy them at the store?
1: No, my wife makes them.
0: How many do you have?
1: Oh, between the years, I should have about 40 of them. I gave a few of them away and, you know, I've hung up a couple of them, you know, but I got a few left.
0: So, Ed, we've talked about your taste in music and clothes. Let's talk about your culinary habits. You've got a great song on here called "I Like My Hot Sauce Cold." Story behind that, sir?
1: Well, that comes from me and my son-in-law actually sitting down just messing around. And he was naming off these songs like "I Like My Hot Sauce Cold," "Green Light Groove," stuff like that. And "I Like My Hot Sauce Cold" really caught me. You know, I always sing about a little food, and that hit it. That was perfect.
0: So you like to cook?
1: Oh, I love to cook. Matter of fact, I'm considered the barbecue king at my house.
0: Do you have a signature dish?
1: No more than my barbecue. My sauce is what brings it out, I believe, because I make my own sauce.

0: and the Blues Imperials. I like my hot sauce cold. Bluesmobile Radio. More of the big sounds of Little Ed and Company. And speaking with this great, great blues man after a tasty treat from our sponsors.
1: Believe it or not, you might be saying Manjaro wrong. That's according to a new list of the most mispronounced words of 2025, according to Babbel. The weight loss drug is high on the list, along with Storm Eowyn and the Louvre Museum, which is pronounced Louvre in France. Oddly enough, we're all pronouncing Denzel Washington's name wrong.
2: Oh, no, you didn't.
1: He says it's pronounced Denzel, but even he calls himself Denzel. That's what's trending. I'm Jen Clark.
0: 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Little Ed and the Blues Imperials are a bashful bunch.

0: Blues Imperials, their song Shy Voice. Bluesmobile Radio has Little Ed himself with us in the Blockhouse this week. People around the world have been privileged with seeing you play and entertain them. I mean, I remember once I was surprised to find a, you know, heavy-duty blues band in a basement in Tokyo, Japan. I got up and jammed with them. In Norway, I found a blues band. Is there anywhere that you were surprised to find blues fans?
1: Oh, yes, especially in India, Turkey. But I had never been to those places. When I did go, it was amazing to see how many people love the blues as well as people in the United States does.
0: And did you ever remember when you discovered that Chicago blues was really unique and different than other types of blues?
1: Yes, I do remember that. I think I started to figure that out after I got with Alligator Records. When my uncle was playing around, I mean, I knew I liked the music, but it didn't occur to me how special it was. And how people really, really enjoyed it. I know they was having a good time, but I was pretty young and I didn't understand as well. So it didn't occur to me. But as I got older and then I started getting into music more, I got with Alligator Records and I started touring a little bit. And that's what made me notice that this music is really special.
0: And besides your uncle, J.B. Huddle, what other inspirations for guitar did you fall under?
1: Well, I listened to Hound Dog Taylor for one because, number one, I know Bruce started with him, and he likes the sound of him a lot. And it inspires me, too, because I like his stuff, too.

0: Taylor and the House Rockers' Hound Dog was a big influence on Little Ed. Leader of Little Ed and the Blues Imperials, he is a master bluesman, of course, anyone who knows his great career. Singer, songwriter, slide guitar master. What are you using for a slide these days?
1: Well, I'm working with a 5/8 socket right now. I kind of like that because it's got the weight and it's got the top of it looks like a little crown. And people get a kick out of that because they think I really made that. But actually, I got it from the auto parts shop.
0: Have you always used that, or do you switch around?
1: Various slides bring various tones. You take a heavy slide, it brings a good, deep, rich tone. You take a light slide, it brings a sassy, slinging tone. You use brass, you get gritty. You use copper, you get gritty. And, you know, bottle makes this real smooth. So it's different tones for different variations of the slide.
0: And did you get your first slide from your uncle?
1: Actually, no, I didn't get my first slide from uncle. It was a chair leg, the leg off a chair. I sawed it off myself.
0: So I guess you can't sit in that chair anymore.
1: No, not that one. It's only got three legs on it.
0: Little Ed, thank you so much for sitting in with me and the Bluesmobile right in our blockhouse today. I wanted to keep you warm. Love the latest record. We're big supporters. We love you so much. Just good luck with everything and break a leg on stage and do your great shows. And wow, I'm going to send people out on Little Ed and the Blues Imperials. Latest record gets Elwood Blues, Yellow Dot Must Buy.
1: All right, Elwood, thank you, and I hope to talk to you.

0: Okay, that was Black Diamond Love from the release The Big Sound of Little Ed and the Blues Imperials, our guest on Bluesmobile Radio today. I'm Elwood. What a great job I got. When we return, we have a birthday tribute to the great Otis Buck.
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0: through. 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
1: That 4 times 4 is 16. 5 times 4 is 20.
0: Now a coach and 6, if you were Cinderella, would have you home by midnight.

0: Ashley Dvorkin with a Fox Celebrity Profile with judges and mentors of Fox's brand new series, Next Level Baker, Carla Hall and Candace Nelson.
1: We've got everything from what you would expect, the nostalgic holiday bakes and chocolate, to what you wouldn't expect, like tropical fruit flavors and savory bakes.
2: What ended up surprising you when it came to the setup of this competition? Because when you're watching it, you're like, they're just diving for those ingredients.
3: It's like watching a high school football team at a buffet. I mean, it truly is. It was crazy.
2: Let's talk about the judges panel and how you all balanced each other out.
1: Well, you know, Gordon brings the intensity.
3: Yes.
1: And he has a high expectation. It comes from a place of caring. He really wants people to bring their best. Mm-hmm. I think for me, my role was more of like a cheerleader.
3: I'm coming from the perspective of being a judge, but also being a contestant at one point.
0: Ashley Dvorkin, Fox News.
4: 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I'm Jonathan McKee, author of Parenting Generation Screen, with Plugged In by Focus on the Family.

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1: Well, I have some habits kind of drive crazy, things I do that kind of she doesn't like, habits that I have. Here's the thing. I talk in my sleep a little bit of a sleep talker. And, yeah, I am. And I also sleep with my eyes open every once in a while. And, yeah, right? Here's what's really creepy. Sometimes I combine the two, right? Imagine roll over in bed and have a me stare at you, you know? Mr. Jenkins wants more soup. I like cheese.
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3: News on Angelo Bavaro. A man shot and injured by a federal immigration officer in Austin, Texas. Austin Travis County EMS Chief Rob Lukritz.
4: The patient was stable, vital signs were stable, but in serious condition. They were transported off the scene within 9 minutes of arrival of EMS resources and transported to a local trauma center.
3: Protesters in the city demanding an independent investigation. President Trump weighing more action on Iran amid a new security warning in the Middle East.
5: An alert went out to Americans overnight, warning them of possible airspace closures and flight cancellations. The message was sent by U.S. embassies in various capitals, including Jerusalem.
3: Fox's Trey Yingst. President Trump is set to welcome China's leader to the White House this week, as well as speak to the U.N. General Assembly in New York City. That's where he will also meet with Mayor Zohran Mamdani on Monday. 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
6: Remember when digital price tagging drew all sorts of complaints of potential price changes on items in stores? Looks like such fears are not realized. The concept of digital price tags had people thinking that retailers, specifically grocery stores, could adjust prices throughout the day on key items like food based on supply and demand surges. Such a pricing scheme could affect shoppers' budgets, affecting lower income or fixed income households. At least three states have tried passing laws to ban or limit the practice. But a survey from UC San Diego, University of Texas, and Northwestern reveals that just isn't happening. The researchers reviewed prices at a certain supermarket. The name is being withheld, but they reviewed prices between 2019 and 2024. The store introduced digital price tags in 2022, and prices kept within 6/10,000ths of a percentage point. With Fox on Tech, I'm Evan Brown, Fox News.

0: talk about Otis Rush. We're celebrating his 82nd birthday on April 29th. As famous for his wide-ranging voice as for his left-handed guitar playing, Otis Rush was born in Mississippi in 1935. He moved to Chicago in 1948, got a factory job that was inspired by Muddy Waters, whom he saw play at a blues club in Chicago, and he decided that blues was the way to go for his life. He went on to send the Chicago blues in a more aggressive direction. His name checked as an inspiration to Freddie King, Clapton, and Michael Bloomfield, to name a few. Here now, an Otis Rush classic.
1: Well!

0: that was Otis Rush. And before that, I Can't Quit You, Baby. Otis Rush will turn 80. Get back. I got an hour to spend with the great Peter Wolfe, former frontman from the Jay Giles Band. First, we must pause to allow our stations to identify themselves.
1: Welcome to American Biker Minute. 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
1: Way down south.
2: Because it's the island there, it's tropical. 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
2: Not like the United States. 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
3: Oh, yeah.
1: Biker Minute, your passport to the open road on two wheels.
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0: All right, folks, we're going to step up in elegance here on the Bluesmobile because we've got new music from a rock and blues legend, Mr. Peter Wolfe. But before he climbs aboard and we get to the now, let's look back to the then and some of the great songs Peter sang with the great Jay Giles Band and Heartman Magic Dick.

0: Wolf and lead vocals. We heard First I Look at the Purse, a cover of a song written by Smokey Robinson in 1965. Before that, Musty Got Last, one of the band's staples. And when they did it live, Peter Wolf would start with a hilarious two-minute poetic jive intro. He was a master rapper, really.
1: This is a song about L-O-V-E, and if you abuse it, you're gonna lose it. If you lose it, you're gonna abuse it. If you abuse it, you ain't gonna be able to choose it, because you ain't gonna have it further on down the line. Things ain't gonna be so fine. You're gonna be sitting there on your little machine, trying to look and keep it clean. You're gonna be playing bingo all night all alone. That's why you're sitting there by the telephone, and you know that she ain't going to call you.
0: And we open with some live Giles Band, Where Did Our Love Go? The Supremes, of course, did that one originally. Peter Wolf and the J. Giles Band were purveyors of soul, blues, R&B, and they were one of the greatest party bands to ever plug in. Long on his own now, the always entertaining Peter Wolf has got some new songs for us. He will join our program to play that music and to speak with us about his fascinating life. Peter Wolf, you do not want to miss this show, Bluesmobile Radio. After these words of sponsor.
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4: The Sunday night NFL game is in Kansas City, and the Colts are leading the Chiefs 20-17 mid-third quarter. Chiefs have turned a first and goal at the one into a fourth and goal at the one. Patrick Mahomes had two touchdown passes in the first half, including a 13-yarder to Travis Kelce. Jonathan Taylor had 14 carries for the Colts, 75 yards, including a touchdown for the lead with about a minute left in the first half. Denver over Jacksonville 20-13. Las Vegas is 2-0 after beating the winless Chargers in L.A. 27.
3: Here's Steve DeSager.
4: The Sunday night NFL game is in Kansas City, and the Colts are leading the Chiefs 20-17 mid-third quarter. Chiefs have turned a first and goal at the one into a fourth and goal at the one. Patrick Mahomes had two touchdown passes in the first half, including a 13-yarder to Travis Kelce. Jonathan Taylor had about a minute left in the first half. Denver over Jacksonville 20-13. Las Vegas is 2-0 after beating the winless Chargers in L.A. 26-14, teen over Miami. Minnesota won in the rain at Chicago 9-3. Caleb Williams of the Bears left with a hamstring injury.
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0: All right, we're back to a very special radio show because the Bluemo hosts Mr. Peter Wolf.

A troubled man as profiled by Peter Wolf, Mr. Mistake. His new release, the first since 2010, is called A Cure for Loneliness. Peter Wolf's tastes are eclectic. His songs reflect that.

0: see Little Richard and Jerry Lee Lewis and the Everly Brothers and Buddy Holly and the Crickets. And then later on, I went to high school. I was 10 blocks away from the famed New York Apollo Theater, so I got to see all the greats, James Brown, Otis Redding, Aretha Franklin, the Motown Review. So performing was my main motivation.
1: Growing up at the Apollo, I mean, was there a moment when you were seeing a particular artist you thought, you know, I've gotten to have it?
0: Almost every moment at the Apollo was a transcending moment. And also the great thing about it was how the performer had a communion with the audience, very church-based, where you believe the singer and the song, and the audience became part of the entire experience. And I think that when the early days of Jake Isles started, I sort of used the template of James Brown's Volume 1 at the Apollo, Live at the Apollo, sort of as a kind of template that Full House, in its own way, not like James, but in its own rock and roll way, we tried to recreate the kind of excitement that James created with his audience. We tried to create that same kind of excitement with our audience.

0: from our mutual friend, the great James Brown, off his classic album Live at the Apollo. Peter Wolf and the Jay Giles Band used that record as their performing template, and they made a classic live record of their own, Full House, that was done in Detroit, Michigan. Peter Wolf, our guest on the Bluesmobile right now. Peter, over the years, you've made a lot of friends in the music world early on. You had the Jay Giles Band out on tour with the John Lee Hooker. I love John Lee. love John Lee. Tell us a little bit about John Lee Hooker and your impressions of him, will you please?
1: Yeah, John Lee Hooker was always a great influence on me. And as a matter of fact, the first band I had together was a band called The Hallucinations. And our first date, I talked John Lee Hooker into allowing us to back him up. And he had several requirements. First, we weren't going to get paid. That was fine with us, because we just wanted to be next to someone we adored and loved so much. Second, he said, you don't play loud now, do you? Nope, we're not going to play loud. And that was it. And we traveled with John, and that was the beginning of a very long friendship. I would call John maybe once a week and just chit-chat, just yak. I remember one time I put him together with Van Morrison. They had known each other but met briefly when John was in England. And so Van was living in Boston, and we became friendly. And John was playing in Boston, so I put together a lunch. And each had their own unique way of talking. John stuttered when he didn't sing.

0: sang, it was clear as a bell. And I just, the two of them understood each other. I couldn't quite understand what was going on, but we had a good lunch, and the three of us always stayed in touch. We had a little triangular friendship.
1: She come around here about midnight,

0: started Van Morrison along with John Lee Hooker. Both musical giants were friends of my friend Peter Wolf, guest this week in the Bluesmobile. Now, you know everything about all music. You've got your own personal tastes in music, and your latest release is called A Cure for Loneliness. Lots of ballads, plenty of original songs, and it all kind of, like, follows the idea, A Cure for Loneliness. So, you also regrooved the hit you wrote for the J. Geils band Love Stinks. That song comes out not as an 80s pop song in this release, but kind of as a bluegrass sound. That's really neat. How did that occur?
1: Well, I love all sorts of genres of music. People come over to my house and might go from Art Blakey and the Jazz Messengers to the Everly Brothers to Little Richard or to an Ovi Wright cut. It's just what's good is good. I don't really categorize things. It all depends on mood. And bluegrass was something I first heard when I was a young kid turning the dial in New York. That was my first introduction to bluegrass. And then years later, I got to spend some time with Bill Monroe, who many consider the father of bluegrass, and became more and more interested. So during the show, we always like to play, you know, blues and R&B and a lot of the different genres of music that have interested me. And we were messing around with a Bill Monroe song backstage with a nice bottle of Kentucky's Finest. And after several glassfuls, we were having lots of fun, feeling no pain, and we were doing a Bill Monroe song, and somehow I just started slipping into Love Stinks. We thought it was so much fun, we decided to do it live that night, and we happened to be taping the show. And I forgot all about it until we were reviewing the tapes for Cure for Loneliness, and everybody said, "You gotta add Love Stinks." I said, "Well, no, and everybody just, there was no contest. Everyone involved in the project insisted we add it, so it wasn't meant for the record, but it ended up on the record.

0: Mobile Radio Hour. Peter Wolf and an unusual Appalachian interpretation of his Jay Giles hit Love Stinks. Live bluegrass. Again, Peter Wolf. Always unpredictable and exciting. Who knows what he will say when we continue our interview with Peter Wolf right here after these sweet-smelling words of friendly advice.
1: December 20th, 1963. The ABC debut of the detective show... Burke's Law.
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1: 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The ABC debut of the detective show, Spencer for Hire. Starring Robert Urich.
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9: Yeah!
8: All right, come on. Give me some goobalooba on it. Some goobalator. There you go. Yeah. Goobalator on it.
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0: Wolf, and How Do You Know? The release is called A Cure for Loneliness. Peter is riding shotgun with me, so he knows how fast the Bluesmobile can go. As I said, it's been a while between records, tell us about how this one came together.
1: Well, I've been making them, and that's what I love to do. I love to perform, and I love to record. As the landscape of the music world has changed so much, sometimes the idea of putting out a record, it's hard to find the purpose to it because there's really no record stores or one focus point where people can get to hear it. But that's what I do. And we were traveling and touring a lot, and I said, it's been a while since we put something out. Let's roll into the studio. I've done some writing. I've worked with different composers and writers, and we decided this was the right time to do it.
0: How Do You Know, I see, was co-written by Will Jennings, certainly the equivalent of a master chef among songwriters.
1: I've worked with Will Jennings. I worked with Will Jennings in this record. And Will, who's a songwriter, for people who don't know, is I consider him a genius, creme de la creme, top shelf. And he's written songs with Stevie Winwood, Higher Love, and Back in the High Life, and Tears from Heaven, Eric Clapton, lots of great B.B. King songs, and Otis Rush. He's a very versatile writer, and we have a great, great friendship. And just being together with Will is a joy in itself.

0: B.B. King and Happy Birthday Blues, a song co-written by Will Jennings, a favorite writing partner of my guest in the Bluesmobile, Peter Wolf. Sir, you dedicate one of the songs on your new record to Bobby Womack, a great songwriter and performer, one of the many friends you made over the years. Jay Giles had a big hit with one of his songs. Talk about Bobby Womack, if you could.
1: Well, I first got to meet Bobby Womack, the Jay Giles band. Like the Rolling Stones, love to go into our own personal record collections and find songs that many people weren't aware of. Like when the Stones, many people think the Stones wrote Time's on My Side or It's All Over Now. But they really did, they recorded them because a lot of people didn't know them. And they were like the Jay Giles band, trying to pay tribute to these songs and get people to become aware of the songs. Because radio really wasn't playing these kind of songs. They were pretty obscure. And the Jay Giles band recorded a song, Looking for Love, that Bobby Womack recorded with his brothers, a group called the Valentinos. And it was written by Sam Cooke's manager, J.W. Alexander. Bobby recorded it. And I got to meet Bobby Womack when the Giles band did our first tour out to the West Coast in the 70s, early 70s. And we stayed pretty friendly. Matter of fact, I happened to be with Bobby when he was visiting Sly Stone during the recording of Family Affair. Many people don't realize that Bobby's on Family Affair. Bobby Womack, for me, was an incredible songwriter. And he was an incredible singer, an amazing guitar player, and a really charismatic performer.
0: Absolutely agree, and everybody who knows Bobby Womack loved him. You've had a long career, fascinating life, made a lot of great music. Radio Hour here at your disposal anytime for any project. Thank you so much.
1: Well, I appreciate you taking the time talking to me. Music is something I really love. Ever since the first time I heard Little Richard, I became baptized into rock and roll. I've been staying with it ever since, and it has been my true cure for loneliness.

0: if it's raining, from his release A Cure for Loneliness, available in whatever format makes you happy. Just get the music. Coming up, new music from the very talented newcomer Vanessa Collier.
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0: Got a special one for you right now. I'm going to play some Stevie Ray Vaughan and Double Trouble after this double shot of commercial sponsorship. Hey, I'm Elwood. The music of Stevie Ray Vaughan and Double Trouble continues to capture the imagination of young blues fans everywhere. Albert Cummings is a modern-day blues guitarist who is heavily influenced by Stevie Ray. In fact, Albert's first CD was recorded with Double Trouble, and they, of course, had many stories to tell him. Here is one of Albert Cummings' favorite observations about Stevie Ray Vaughan.
5: I spent a lot of time talking with Double Trouble about Stevie, and they said Stevie'd be in a hotel room, and he'd pick up his guitar, and they couldn't even talk to him. He'd be gone. He'd be in his world. It's like, did you say something? You know? It's the same. And that's what you have to be to create. You know, that's the creators.

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5: My father's kind of like, you know when dads get married, they develop that, you know, he was kind of big boned. He was fat. He's fat, I'm not going to lie. He was a man of few words. You know, he'd give me that one word advice like, hey, come here. Don't. And a lot of people, when they find out my mother's Mexican, they start speaking Spanish to me. They go, oh, your mom's Mexican, hablas español, porque mi amigo quiere taco bell. I don't know why people do that, you know. I don't go up to some Irish guy and go, hey, your mom's Irish? Hey, let's river dance.
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7: Fox News, I'm Angelo Bavaro. A man shot and injured by a federal immigration officer in Austin, Texas. Authorities say he's in serious but stable condition.
8: Police Department's Special Investigation Unit, who investigates our officer-involved shootings, is on the scene. And I have spoken to Texas Rangers, who will be part of that investigation, and we'll be working side-by-side in this investigation as well.
7: Austin Police Chief Lisa Davis. DHS sources say the man shot is an illegal migrant from Venezuela. Anti-ICE protests erupting soon after in Austin. President Trump said to address the UN General Assembly in New York City this week.
9: But before that, President Trump will meet with New York City Mayor Zoran Mamdani at Gracie Mansion. President Trump this week is also expected to meet with Gulf leaders amid the skepticism over how the escalation with Iran will end.
7: Fox's Alex Hogan. 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
10: 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Marine Corps veteran Jesus Davila earned his CDL and started on the path to becoming an award-winning professional truck driver. And he encourages all veterans to consider joining him in this rapidly growing industry.
11: It never crossed my mind that I'd be out here driving a semi-truck across the United States, and how I found joy in being able to provide for my family with a stable income, with benefits, and the opportunity to progress through what I've done from starting just being a new driver to where I am now with delivering the Capitol Christmas tree, meeting with the president. I let them know that don't miss the opportunity to take a leap of faith.
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hello again, and it's time once again for Sunday Night Blues here on Classic Christian Rock Radio. I'm your host, Mr. Bill. Thanks to G-Man Jeff Cooper for filling in for me last Sunday night, and I'm glad to be back, and I'll be here for the next 2 hours playing some of the best in Christian blues. So stick around, why don't you? We'll keep you entertained. Also, I'll be back in a few minutes. I'll give you the contact information. Also, I'll give you the Psalm of the Week, and we're going to have a good time tonight, so just stick around and enjoy a good way to end your weekend with some good Sunday night blues. Let's continue on with Daryl Mansfield, and we'll get right into the show.

Dion, otherwise known as Dion DiMucci. Well, that's his full name, but it's known simply as Dion. One of those artists who's just known by one name. I Let My Baby Do That. That's from his album Bronx and Blue, 2006, which happened to be on Razor and Tie Records. I was kind of curious. I looked it up. Razor and Tie, it's an American entertainment company. It consists of a record label and a music publishing company. Of course, if you know anything about the music business, that's from what I hear and what I've read over the years, that's where the money is for songwriters, is in music publishing. If you own your publishing rights, you can make a decent living. And the mistake a lot of artists made in the past is they signed away their publishing rights, and the record company ends up getting all of the royalties from the music and music publishing. But yeah, Razor and Tie, they're in New York City, established in 1990 by Craig Balsam and Cliff Chenfield. They specialize in independent artists. They have their music distributed by Universal Music Group, and that's good distribution for them. So Dion was able to hook up with them for that particular album and get it distributed. Before Dion, we heard from Chris Lezotte and Soul Motion, Change My Heart. Oh, God, wow, there's a great prayer that... you know, something you can pray every single day, from the album Chris Lezotte and Soul Motion, 1992 on New Breed Records. You're listening to the Sunday Night Blues Show here on Classic Christian Rock Radio. Welcome to the program. Glad to have you aboard. And let me give you my contact information. It's Mr. Bill, my email address, mrbill@classicchristianrock.net. And my studio line, if you want to call or text me, 661-752-5311. So it's two ways you can get a hold of me tonight. Let me give you our Psalm of the Week, Psalm 59. It's a Psalm of David, and it's a Psalm that David wrote when King Saul had his men sent to watch David's house in order to try and kill him, to kill David. And I was only going to read a couple of verses. Most of this Psalm David spends, what's the word I'm looking for? I can't think of it. But basically asking God to watch out for him and to guard him and to take revenge on those who are going after his life. But let's see, where's the two verses I was going to? Okay, I'm going to do verse 9 and then verse 17, because these are really the crux of the psalm, where David says this, verse 9 and 10, "You are my strength, I watch for you. You, God, are my fortress, my God, on whom I can rely." And then down in verse 17, "You are my strength, I sing praise to you. You, God, are my fortress, my God, on whom I can rely." Again, this is from Psalm 59. It reminds me of Phil Keaggy, the song he did, Strong Fortress. Or, the hymn that Martin Luther wrote, A Mighty Fortress Is Our God. I'm sure that they had... Martin Luther probably had this and some other psalms in mind when he wrote that great hymn back in the 1500s. One thing I also want to mention to you, I forgot to mention earlier about contact information. I've got the chat room open, so if you want to communicate with me through the chat room, I've got that open. You can use that as well. So let's go ahead and get the music rolling again. Going over to the UK for this one, Bryn Haworth from his album Slide Don't Fret, 1995 on Kingsway Music. Here's Bryn with Will You Be Ready?

I really like that one. It's got a lot of soul to it. Jimmy Prancher, When Kingdom Comes, it's from his album Exchange, going back to 2011. Had a little bit of a theme going there, talking about Judgment Day. Let me go back to the beginning. We had Bryn Haworth, Will You Be Ready? That's a big question. You know, are you going to be ready when Judgment Day comes? And you don't know how long your life will last. There's no guarantees you're going to have tomorrow, so you can't always put off thinking, well, I'm going to get right with God later. I've got things I want to do. I want to kind of do my own thing for a while. No, you never know when your time is up. So the question you really need to ask yourself, are you ready right now? Because tomorrow your soul could be asked of you. You could be given have to give an account. So a good question to ask. Big Tent Revival, Personal Judgment Day. Of course, everyone's going to face judgment. I have to stand before the Lord. The question is, are you going to be have to give an account for your life and everything you've thought and everything you've said and everything you've done and be judged for it? For those who have not accepted Jesus as their Lord and Savior, or in the case of believers, those who have put their faith and trust in Christ, there's a judgment, but it's not the same. Your life is not on the line. It's a judgment where you're rewarded for the things you did for the Lord. And there's no fear of penalty, because the scripture says in Romans 8, there is therefore now no condemnation for those who are in Christ Jesus. What a promise that is. Word from Mark Farner with Judgment Day Blues. Yeah, you know, if you're a Christian, you have no fear of that day coming along. But if you have not put your faith in Christ, well, boy, you could really face the worst day of your entire life. Absolutely. Judgment Day Blues. Mighty Jeremiah is in there with Judgment Day. Trace Balin, Mention My Name. That's what you want, is you want to have that personal relationship with Jesus, that he mentioned your name before the Father and goes to God on your behalf. I was checking, you know, listening to some of the guitar work on that particular song, wondering who did Trace have working with her on that album. It's called Glory Road, the name of the album. It was only released in Europe on Spark Music, 1994. Her husband Joel was the producer on the album. And Trace helped produce it as well. Joel played acoustic guitar and some bass and rhythm guitar on the album. Looking through the credits, Joel was the engineer also. Harmonica, Buddy Green. Keyboards, Michael Gleason, who did a lot of work with Kansas and Kerry Livgren. But I was looking specifically for lead guitar. Gentleman by the name of Pat Buchanan. No, not the politician. At least I'm familiar with the Republican, one-time Republican candidate for president back in, what was it, the 1980s or 90s. Pat, this is a different Pat Buchanan. He was a session guitarist and a singer-songwriter who worked with artists like Daryl Hall and John Oates and Cyndi Lauper. Obviously a very talented man, and he did a lot of the lead guitar work on that album for Trace Balin. Again, the album's called Glory Road. Also, let's see, we heard, what's the other one? Oh, Jimmy Prancher, who I just mentioned, When Kingdom Comes. You're listening to Sunday Night Blues here on Classic Christian Rock Radio, and I have a debut of music here on the show and on the station. I don't think we played this on the station because I just added this 2 days ago. This is an album that has just been released by the 77s. They remastered and are reissuing the album 88. They actually already reissued the MP3s of the album last year. They're coming out with the vinyl, the hard copies. The vinyl and CDs are being shipped here in the near future. But they've also just made available a couple of new albums. And one is called 2020, and I think are both of these from that album? Yeah, both of these are from the album 2020, and contain some new live tracks, and it contains some new versions of songs they've done previously, and I'm going to do two of those songs right now. So again, these are both from the 77s, new songs from them, from the album 2020 on Sunday Night Blues.

0: Daryl Mansfield Blues Band, Nobody But You, Lord, from the album Live on Tour from 2000. You know, Daryl's got a few really good live albums. Probably the best one is the People Get Ready album, which was recorded live at the Orange County Pavilion. I think it was 2008. But my personal favorite live album from Daryl is that one, Live on Tour from 2000. Just there's something about that album that really appeals to me, the live tracks, and it's a good one right there, Nobody But You, Lord. And before that, a couple new songs from the 77s from the 2020 album, Jesus Drove a Cadillac. No, he didn't, but I think you kind of, if you know Mike Rowe, you kind of know what that song's all about. You know, sometimes you have to be a little sarcastic to get a point across. And Mary and the Baby Elvis, which originally showed up on the 88 album as a live track, and here you have a studio version where Mike and Bruce Spencer and Mark Harmon take that song and redo it for the 2020 album, a studio version of it. Mary,
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2: News. I'm Deborah Valentine. An ICE agent shot a person in Austin, Texas today. Homeland Security told Fox the injured man is an illegal migrant from Venezuela. The AP identifies him as Wilbur Rafael Garces Perez. Travis County EMS Chief Rob Lucret says the man was taken to a hospital.
3: The patient was stable. Vital signs were stable, but in serious condition. They were transported off the scene within 9 minutes of arrival of EMS resources and transported to a local trauma center.
2: An investigation continues. President Trump plans to meet with New York City Mayor Zohran Mamdani Monday ahead of his speech and other high-profile meetings this week at the UN General Assembly in New York.
4: We're expected to discuss issues affecting New York City and New Yorkers. President Trump this week is also expected to meet with Gulf leaders amid the skepticism over how the escalation with Iran will end.
2: Fox's Alex Hogan. 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
5: 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Marine Corps vet Will Hubbard from Veteran Education Success explains the difference between canceling student loan debt for vets who attended fraudulent colleges like ITT and Westwood and the administration's recent college loan forgiveness program for many other Americans.
6: From the front end on false promises to get them in the door to the back end of getting into the employment space, these schools just were not focused on the outcomes of students, and that is a big distinction. This category of fraud and discharge based on fraud is something that is unique in this particular instance, which is separate from the other announcements about loan discharges.
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0: I'm Mr. Bill, your host on this Sunday night, the Sunday Night Blues Show. And up next, I've got John Called Mark. This is from his album, The Money, 2002, with a song called Muddy Highway.

reaching back into the vault for that one. Blind Willie Johnson, The Rain Don't Fall on Me, recorded back in the early 1930s. Willie B. Harris, his, well, they call it unregistered wife, wife of Blind Willie Johnson, singing accompaniment on that one. Also, we heard Graham Ord and Dane Stevens with The Blessed Misfits and a song called Woe Boot Black. A Good Day with the Blues, name of that album from 2004. I was listening to that and thinking, boy, do you think they borrowed a little musical influence from Bo Diddley? I kind of think so on that one. And we kicked off the set with John Called Mark and Muddy Highway. You're listening to Sunday Night Blues on Classic Christian Rock Radio. I've got a band from Finland up next. They were known as Q-Stone. Their first album came out in 1989. It was imported here into the U.S. on Refuge Records. Here's Q-Stone with Sweet Dreams.

Larry Howard, I Found Out. It's a testimony song from Larry, found on his album Bright Side of the Blues. He's got a 13-minute version, live version of that song, where he actually goes into a little bit more detail about his testimony. We've played that before, and I'm not going to play it tonight, but we'll do it again some other time here on Sunday Night Blues. Just a great testimony song from Larry Howard. Before that, Daryl Mansfield with Mustang 5.0 from Life's Highway, the album from Daryl, and Q-Stone with Sweet Dreams. And if you're listening to the Q-Stone song and thinking to yourself, man, that sounds a lot like Larry Norman doing some vocals on that, well, you would be absolutely correct. Larry Norman kind of discovered Q-Stone, used them in the studio. Also, they were his backing band on the album Live at Flavo. So Larry Norman very much involved with the band from Finland, Q-Stone. Continuing on with the music, got some Texas blues from the Honorable Reverend Sleepy Ray. This is called Dancing on a Heavenly Hill.

Oh, that's a little bit of soul-refreshing music from Robert Randolph and the Family Band. Some good pedal steel guitar from Robert Randolph. Like that one. It's an upbeat song. Really enjoy that. Joe Louis Band before that with The Name of Jesus. That is from Joe's album, or I should say the Joe Louis Band album, Good News Blues, 2009 for that one. And Sleepy Ray dancing on a heavenly hill based on 2 Samuel 6 when they brought the Ark to Jerusalem and King David was dancing with all his might. You can read about that in 2 Samuel 6. All right, I was going to play something from the Tim Crahart Blues Band, but we'll do that in just a moment. I thought this song might be a little better follow-up to just that upbeat song from Robert Randolph and the Family Band. Here's Ed Ratzlaff. It's so easy to be free.

Greg Chasen kicking it into gear towards the end of that song. What You Gonna Do? Greg Chasen on Classic Christian Rock Radio, Sunday Night Blues. Before that, Tim Crahart Blues Band and This Train, Ed Ratzlaff, and It's So Easy to Be Free. Got time to play one more before we call it a night, and we're going to do it from Texas Soul Man Danny Brooks and Lil Miss Debbie.

and Halfway to Heaven, Texas Hippy Soul Man Danny Brooks, and Little Miss Debbie. And that's going to close the door on this edition of Sunday Night Blues. Don't forget, the G-Man, Jeff Cooper's here tomorrow afternoon at 1 p.m. Eastern right here on Classic Christian Rock Radio. Let me leave you with John 16:33, as I do every week. Jesus speaking and saying this, "I have told you these things so that in me you may have peace. In this world you will have trouble, but take heart, I have overcome the world." Good night, everybody.

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1: News. I'm Deborah Valentine. An ICE agent shot a person in Austin, Texas today. Homeland Security told Fox the injured man is an illegal migrant from Venezuela. The AP identifies him as Wilbur Rafael Garces Perez. Travis County EMS Chief Rob Lucret says the man was taken to a hospital.
2: The patient was stable. Vital signs were stable, but in serious condition. They were transported off the scene within 9 minutes of arrival of EMS resources and transported to a local trauma center.
1: An investigation continues. President Trump plans to meet with New York City Mayor Zohran Mamdani Monday ahead of his speech and other high-profile meetings this week at the UN General Assembly in New York.
3: We're expected to discuss issues affecting New York City and New Yorkers. President Trump this week is also expected to meet with Gulf leaders amid the skepticism over how the escalation with Iran will end.
1: Fox's Alex Hogan. 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
5: Over the last year, millions of Americans have experienced the kind of pain that results in things like depression and PTSD. Marine Corps veteran Scott Leeper is a mindset coach who's developed some truly life-changing strategies to help veterans and others overcome depression.
6: We think that when we're physically growing, we think that when we hit that peak growth point that we're going to grow physically, that growing pains are done. Growing pains are just getting started. There are psychological growing pains that we're going to go through. Part of my work with vets is to get them to start understanding that life happens for you, it doesn't happen to you.
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7: Coming to the mic with one really bad haircut and a shave, it's Mike Oakley!

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Let's go get in the healing line. Come on. Let's go down for prayer. Dang it. I don't want to be healed. I want to watch cartoons. Be alone. 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Can I go be healed? And I remember we'd been married, Carrie and I had been married a few years, and she went down for prayer, and all these women gathered around her. You know, people just assume stuff in churches. She's down there because they don't have a baby. That's what this is. So y'all start laying hands on her. Lord, I speak life. Into that barren womb, I speak life. And she's like, do you see? Get your hands off my womb, please. If you could. Some people are barren on purpose, guys. Maybe barrenness is not for you, but don't project your fruitfulness onto me.

church, and the thing about Pentecostal church, one of the things that's funny to me is that you can't stay home sick from Pentecostal church. Try to fake out six churches.

Each year, humans throw away billions of pieces of plastic forks, knives, and spoons, which clog landfills and hurt the environment. A company from India has come up with a solution. They've invented a line of cutlery and chopsticks that you can eat. It's made from a flour and is baked until it's nearly all the moisture is gone, meaning it's strong enough to handle hot soup. And it comes in three flavors: savory, like a cracker, sweet, like an ice cream cone, and plain, like a wafer.

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1: News. I'm Deborah Valentine. The Department of Homeland Security tells Fox the man shot by an ICE agent in Austin, Texas on Sunday is an illegal immigrant from Venezuela with a final deportation order. Austin's police chief, Lisa Davis.
2: Police Department Special Investigation Unit, who investigates our officer-involved shootings, is on the scene. And I have spoken to Texas Rangers, who will be part of that investigation, and will be working side-by-side in this investigation as well.
1: The AP identifies the man shot as Wilbur Rafael Garces Perez. Two male children ages 11 and 12 dead and two women hurt in a shooting in DeKalb County, Georgia. Public information officer there, Elise Wells.
3: Essentially what they're doing is canvassing for evidence because it's a grassy area. We're going to utilize all the technology available, and that may be a metal detector to look for any casings or anything that might be of value.
1: Police say the incident stems from an argument. No arrests are reported. Tropical storm Polo has formed off of southwestern Mexico. 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
4: CBS Eye on Veterans from ConnectingVets.com. Before Marine Corps combat veteran Jesus Davila became an accomplished professional truck driver, he fought in Iraq. He shares how back then he never dreamed that trucking would become the profession that offered him a way to live his best life.
5: You know, we were mostly foot mobile, but we did get the opportunity to not have to walk everywhere. So that was, nice to be able to sit in the back of a 7-ton and take a ride. But, you know, the dangers of being on the road and on trucks when IEDs were kind of being discovered was an eye-opener. And the techniques that they were using were kind of making it hard for you to want to get inside of a truck.
6: 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This is Soundbites, and I'm Alan Davidson. Can't keep your mind on your work? Just too much stuff on your desktop? Are you fed up with creating block lists to prevent being distracted? Then have a look at Time Slicer. It's an AI-powered distraction blocker that gets right to the point. No gentle warnings. It knows what you're supposed to be doing. 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Now, this level of control may not be for everyone. But if you've tried other distraction management tools and they didn't work, Time Slicer's hard-boiled approach might be just what you want. 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
1: Smiling fights stress. 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

number of studies have shown that images and reports of violence, death, and disaster can put you in a bad mood and make you anxious, sad, and depressed. The solution? Take a news fast. A news fast simply means not watching the news on TV, reading newspapers, or following the news on the internet for a few days or even a week at a time. Taking periodic breaks from the news can promote mental calm and help renew your spirits.

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1: News. I'm Sue Guzman. A man shot and injured by a federal immigration officer in Austin, Texas. Authorities say he is in serious but stable condition.
2: Police Department Special Investigation Unit, who investigates our officer-involved shootings, is on the scene. And I have spoken to Texas Rangers, who will be part of that investigation, and we'll be working side-by-side in this investigation as well.
1: That is Austin Police Chief Lisa Davis. Fox News has learned that the man shot is an illegal migrant from Venezuela and has been released from the hospital to ICE custody. President Trump addressing the U.N. General Assembly in New York this week.
3: But before that, President Trump will meet with New York City Mayor Zoran Mamdani at Gracie Mansion. President Trump this week is also expected to meet with Gulf leaders amid the skepticism over how the escalation with Iran will end.
1: Tropical storm Polo forming off the southwestern Mexico coast, expected to strengthen into a hurricane this week. 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
4: CBS Eye on Veterans from ConnectingVets.com. Imagine being one of the only Americans in a room full of Taliban, both farmers and fighters. Army combat veteran and DOD intelligence officer Pete Turner remembers what it was like.
5: The Taliban tasked the local government leader to set a meeting to evaluate me and my buddy Rich. And we're going to determine if these guys are part of the problem or part of the solution. And so we go to this meeting, and because I don't focus on threat, because I'm like, you know, I'm asking questions in a way that allows me to understand the reality of the farmer, the Taliban says, those guys are cool. They can operate in the area.
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7: Streaming on Netflix, Sean Combs, The Reckoning, the four-part miniseries exploring the sexual misconduct allegations against iconic producer-rapper Sean Diddy Combs, 50 Cent executive produced. Back for season two, Anne Rice's Mayfair, which is the supernatural AMC thriller based on author Anne Rice's Lives of the Mayfair Witches novels about a prominent New Orleans family with a historical connection to a mysterious shape-shifting spirit known as Lasher. The Abandons, the debut Western drama series developed by Sons of Anarchy vet Kurt Sutter, set in the Washington Territory of the 1850s. It tracks the conflict over a plot of land between two very different families. Gillian Anderson and Lena Headey co-star. With Love, Megan, Holiday Celebration, a holiday special featuring the Duchess of Sussex sharing seasonal tips from a home in Montecito, California. That's Fox Tube on Fox News.
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people sneezing around you? 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

you down to his level and beat you with experience.

Women. Another one, Bites of Dust by Queen. While we're out shopping around, a loaf of bread was 51 cents with a gallon of milk at $1.60 and a dozen of eggs at $1.33. The average car cost us $7,574 with gasoline at $1.22 a gallon. The big shows we were watching on the tube in 1980, Three's Company, Dallas, Chips, Charlie's Angels, Soap, Laverne and Shirley, Magnum P.I., WKRP in Cincinnati, Taxi, and Alice. And that's a look back in time on the Mike Overnight Radio Show to the year 1980.

It's time for us to roll back in time on the Mike Overnight Radio Show to the year 1980. The top songs we were listening to, Crazy Little Thing Called Love by Queen, Another Brick in the Wall by Pink Floyd, Call Me by Blondie, Funky Town by Limp Bizkit, Rock With You by Michael Jackson, Upside Down by Diana Ross, Magic by Olivia Newton-John, Lady by Kenny Rogers, Starting Over by John

whoopee makes you look younger. British researchers found that couples who typically make whoopee 3 times each week look and felt 9 years younger than those who may love less often.

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1: News. I'm Deborah Valentine. A man who DHS says is in the U.S. illegally with a final deportation order was shot by an ICE agent in Austin, Texas, Sunday, prompting protests. Florida Congresswoman Ana Paulina Luna tells Fox's The Big Weekend Show she thinks Homeland Security Secretary Mark Wayne Mullen's DHS will properly investigate.
2: I'm not trying to make this partisan. Obviously, we don't know what happened, and that will be a very thorough investigation, especially with Mark Wayne heading up the DHS agency.
1: The man is ID'd by the AP as Wilbur Rafael Garces Perez, the target of an ICE investigation. President Trump meets today with the New York City Mayor Zoran Mamdani at Gracie Mansion in New York, ahead of the president's speech and high-level meetings at the UN General Assembly in New York.
3: President Trump will kick off the week in New York. We just heard from Ukrainian President Volodymyr Zelensky, who says that the pair spoke and that they will meet in New York as well.
1: Fox's Alex Hogan. 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
4: CBS Eye on Veterans from ConnectingVets.com. Marine Corps veteran Jesus Davila earned his CDL and started on the path to becoming an award-winning professional truck driver. And he encourages all veterans to consider joining him in this rapidly growing industry.
5: It never crossed my mind that I'd be out here driving a semi-truck across the United States, and how I found joy in being able to provide for my family with a stable income, with benefits, and the opportunity to progress through what I've done from starting just being a new driver to where I am now with delivering the Capitol Christmas tree, meeting with the president. I let them know that don't miss the opportunity to take a leap of faith.
6: I'm Michelle Polino. In theaters, Eternity, in an afterlife where souls have 1 week to decide where to spend eternity. Joan is faced with the impossible choice between the man she spent her life with and her first love, who died young and has waited decades for her to arrive. Elizabeth Olsen and Miles Teller star.
7: Everybody run!
6: Zootopia 2, in the all-new story, Nick and Judy find themselves on the twisting trail of a mysterious reptile who arrives in Zootopia and turns the animal metropolis upside down. To crack the case, Judy and Nick must go undercover to unexpected new parts of town where their growing partnership is tested like never before.
8: Okay, so we're doing this.
6: Streaming on Netflix, Jingle Bell Heist. Sophia, a sharp-witted retail worker, and Nick, a down-on-his-luck repairman, are small-time thieves with their eyes on the same Christmas Eve score, robbing London's most notorious department store. That's Fox on Film on Fox News.
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They vary in intensity and duration, just like the real deal. 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

they didn't have all these modern parenting techniques, all these modern discipline techniques that they have. There was no such thing, say, as time out. My parents thought time out was the break they got in between whipping all us kids. You know, your arm gets tired with five kids, you know? My parents would have a little, like, a pro wrestling tag team thing working out there. And my dad would say, honey, my arms get a little tired. Let's tag out. Mom would tag out. She'd get in there, and they'd never even miss a lick. Oh, they were good. There weren't all these things like counting to 10. All these things like, you better not, I'm going to count to 10. I don't know what they're going to count to because they never make it. These people always wind up right in front of me in the grocery line. You know the scenario. The kid wants something, you know, a toy right there. They put it right there at the checkout line, and he wants something, and he's throwing a fit because his parent says you can't have it. And the parent's going to get tough. The parent is, of course, the last person in the whole store that realizes something is wrong, right? And finally, yeah, it's true. And finally, he looks over there, and the parent says something like, "You put that toy down. No, you put that. No, look, you're not gonna have that toy. You cannot have that toy. Look, no, you cannot. No, I'm gonna count to 10. What? 1, 2, 3. No, put that toy down. You cannot have that toy. No, look, your birthday was last week, and next week is Christmas. You got plenty of toys. You are not leaving the store with that toy. That is final. You cannot have the toy. That's it. You cannot have the toy. Okay, all right. I'm going to count to 1, 2. And finally, the parent realized, man, he's got to take some decisive action. So what happens? No, you cannot have that. Give me that toy. Here, could you go ahead and ring this up, please? Look, I'm getting the toy. Go ahead and read this up. And be honest with me, when you see that, don't you feel like just like marching right over there and bending them over your knee and spanking the daylights out of those parents? Yeah. I didn't think it was just me.

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No, the term we had for it sounded a whole lot more ominous. We said, you're going to get a whipping. Yeah, ooh, you're going to get a whipping. I'm going to tell Mama you're going to get a whipping. Then I'm going to tell Daddy he's going to whip you too. They had to do that kind of thing back then because

a 10-gallon jug of Surge. Little Debbie Snack Cakes. The passion for music. It's Mike Overnight.

0: When it comes to making a woman happy, most guys know that foreplay is the key. The problem is that a lot of men are not doing it long enough. The therapists say that you should think of foreplay as something that goes on for hours, even days, before you have whoopee. It can include all sorts of acts that help your partner relax and feel close to you. Think beyond the massages. Doing your share of the chores could heat her up too.
1: All right. 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
1: News. I'm Sue Guzman. President Trump addressing the UN General Assembly in New York City this week.
2: But before that, President Trump will meet with New York City Mayor Zoran Mamdani at Gracie Mansion. President Trump this week is also expected to meet with Gulf leaders amid the skepticism over how the escalation with Iran will end.
1: That is Fox's Alex Hogan, a man shot and injured by a federal immigration officer in Austin, Texas. Authorities say that he is in serious but stable condition.
3: Police Department Special Investigation Unit, who investigates our officer involved shootings, is on the scene, and I have spoken to Texas Rangers, who will be part of that investigation, and we'll be working side by side in this investigation as well.
1: Austin Police Chief Lisa Davis, Fox News, has learned that the person was an illegal migrant from Venezuela with a final deportation order and has been released from the hospital into ICE custody. 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
5: Talked about numbers. We talked about leveraging technology. We talked about marketing. We talked about our own, you know, building ourselves as a brand. It's so different. You know, you go to marketing events, you go to other networking events, and it's like, oh, hey, you know, what do you do? Oh, great. That sounds great. Let's have lunch. Sure. No, this was like, I want to know what you're doing. Just such a genuine interest in seeing us win.
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6: Creepy stuff there as the Riddler and the Batman. This week, Quentin called Paul weak sauce on a podcast. Now the Batman director Matt Reeves coming to bat for Paul on X, calling him an incredible actor and an incredible person.
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6: And if you've got $100,000 lying around, well, we've got a story for you. That's the expected cost at a British auction for the writing desk of J.R.R. Tolkien, the legendary author of the Lord of the Rings books, the very desk where much of those works were conceived. For CBS Entertainment, I'm Matt Wolf.
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1: BBC News with Emily Thomas. The US Treasury Secretary says China and the United States have discussed plans to set up a joint alert system on artificial intelligence. Scott Bessent said under the proposal, the two countries could notify each other when there are AI incidents that pose a threat. From Beijing, here's Laura Bicker.
2: We do know that for both sides, this is now becoming an urgent priority. President Xi Jinping has repeatedly called for artificial intelligence rules. So he wants some kind of international governance framework and has called for that for quite some time, actually. But when it comes to the United States, they want China not to be able to write the full rule book. So I think both agree that they need to talk about AI. But when it comes to an international framework, both disagree on that.
1: Officials in Gaza have announced plans to evacuate and demolish more than 250 buildings damaged in Israeli airstrikes because they're at risk of collapsing. The move follows repeated collapses of damaged structures, including one on Wednesday, which killed 21 Palestinians. A powerful typhoon approaching Japan's Pacific coast is being felt in Tokyo, with police issuing evacuation orders for several districts. There are warnings of record-breaking rainfall. The town of Oshima is under the highest-level landslide emergency warning. Our correspondent Karumi Mori is in Tokyo.
3: We've had pretty bad weather the past week, but it seems like today is the worst of it. We're getting really the brunt of the heavy rain. Tokyo Metropolitan Police, from the morning, they've been sending alerts together with the local government, issuing evacuation orders for certain wards within Tokyo. There are people being evacuated to elementary schools and middle schools. There are some rivers that run through Tokyo, including Meguro River, and so they want people to make sure that they are safe.
1: Germany's Chancellor Friedrich Merz has vowed to stay on despite a state election that he described as a disaster. Preliminary results indicate his Christian Democrats have been voted out of parliament in the northeastern state of Mecklenburg-Western Pomerania, where the far-right AfD party took the most votes. In another vote in Berlin, the CDU was beaten by a far-left party. Katja Adler says Mr. Merz is under pressure.
4: This is the man who promised a few years ago that he was going to halve the support for the anti-immigration nationalist AfD party. He's seen its popularity soar. Yesterday we saw its second victory as the biggest party in a regional government. The last one was 2 weeks ago. Nationally, in opinion polls, it is the most popular party. So what we've been seeing are whispers of replacing Friedrich Merz midterm, but no one's yet sticking their neck out. He's hoping he can survive. He's promised steadfastness, he's promised tax and welfare reforms.
1: World News from the BBC. In Russia's parliamentary elections, which are tightly controlled by the Kremlin, President Putin's United Russia Party is on course to retain its constitutional majority. Only pro-Kremlin parties were allowed to stand. From Moscow, here's Steve Rosenberg.
5: Many things about Russia are unpredictable. The results of this election weren't. President Putin is likely to use the results to claim that the country is full square behind his policies, particularly the so-called special military operation, Russia's war on Ukraine. This was the first parliamentary election in Russia since the country's full-scale invasion of Ukraine. And from it, the authorities will claim a mandate from the people to justify any future decisions on the course of the war.
1: 18 people have been flown from Haiti to Florida to stand trial for their alleged involvement in the assassination of Haitian President Jovenel Moïse 5 years ago. Haitian media say those extradited are former senior government official and former Colombian soldiers. Mr. Moïse was shot dead at his home in Port-au-Prince by a group of mainly Colombian mercenaries. A United Nations report has concluded that recent US airstrikes on vessels allegedly trafficking drugs breach international law and cannot be justified as self-defense. The report by a special rapporteur said that since September last year, there'd been at least 68 US military strikes in the Caribbean and Pacific outside American territorial waters, which killed more than 220 people. The rapporteur said that even if the targets could be identified as members of designated terrorist groups, they'd not mounted any armed attack on the US, which would trigger a right to self-defense under international law. Chinese media say at least 8 people have been killed in a fire at a textile factory in the southern city of Foshan. Rescue efforts are still underway. It's not clear what caused the fire. And that's the latest world news from the BBC.
6: News. I'm Deborah Valentine. The illegal Venezuelan immigrant shot by an ICE officer in Austin, Texas Sunday is reportedly out of the hospital and under a deportation order. More from Fox's Marianne Rafferty.
7: A large crowd gathered in the streets for hours following the shooting. Police eventually fired pepper balls into the crowd to clear the area.
6: DHS says Wilbur Rafael Garces Perez is in the U.S. illegally and had a final deportation order against him. President Trump expected to meet with New York City's Mayor Zohran Mamdani today at the mayor's official residence, Gracie Mansion.
8: A very short statement from Mayor Mamdani's office said the two men will focus on issues affecting New York City and New Yorkers.
6: Fox's Grinnell Scott reporting. Tropical storm Polo formed late Sunday off southwestern Mexico. Polo is expected to become a major hurricane by midweek. 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
9: For the Wall Street Business Report, I'm Bob Agnew. Warren Buffett is stepping down as chairman of Berkshire Hathaway after leading the $1 trillion conglomerate for more than 6 decades.
10: Warren Buffett is taking on a new role as chairman emeritus of Berkshire Hathaway after serving as chairman since 1970. His son Howard will become the company's new chairman as part of a long-planned succession.
9: That is Marcela Sanchez reporting. Anthropic has announced its AI model, Claude, is significantly aiding in the development of building its own successor. Claude is handling 26% of the model research and development for Anthropic, completing tasks under human supervision. Claude is not fully autonomous. It collaborates on about 90% of the company's research and development work. However, on Wall Street, a mixed close. The Dow struggled all day long, closed down 95 points. The Nasdaq was up by 104. For the Wall Street Business Report, I'm Bob Agnew.

I remember a teacher that I had. Now, I went through the seventh grade. But I had this one teacher. He was the principal of the Harrison School in Vincennes, Indiana. To me, this was the greatest teacher, a real sage of my time, anyhow. He had such wisdom. And we were all reciting the Pledge of Allegiance one day. And he walked over, this little old teacher. Mr. Laswell was his name. Mr. Laswell. He says, I've been listening to you boys and girls recite the Pledge of Allegiance all semester. And it seems as though it's becoming monotonous to you. If I may I recite it and try to explain to you the meaning of each word. Me, an individual, a committee of one, pledge, dedicate all of my worldly goods to give without self-pity. Allegiance, my love and my devotion to the flag, our standard, O glory, a symbol of freedom. Wherever she waves, there's respect. Because your loyalty has given her a dignity that shouts, freedom is everybody's job. United. That means that we have all come together. States. Individual communities that have united into 48 great states. 48 individual communities with pride and dignity and purpose. All divided with imaginary boundaries, yet united to a common purpose. And that's love for country. And to the Republic. Republic. A state in which sovereign power is invested in representatives chosen by the people to govern. And government is the people. And it's from the people to the leaders. Not from the leaders to the people. For which it stands. One nation, meaning so blessed by God, indivisible, incapable of being divided, with liberty, which is freedom, the right of power to live one's own life without threats, fear, or some sort of retaliation. And justice, the principle or qualities of dealing fairly with others. For all. For all. Which means, boys and girls, it's as much your country as it is mine. And now, boys and girls, let me hear you recite the Pledge of Allegiance. I pledge allegiance to the flag of the United States of America and to the Republic for which it stands, one nation, indivisible, with liberty and justice for all. Since I was a small boy, two states have been added to our country and two words have been added to the Pledge of Allegiance, under God. Wouldn't it be a pity if someone said that is a prayer and that would be eliminated from schools too?

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1: Errors in the Bible? This is Ken Ham, author of the classic book, The Lie, Evolution and Millions of Years. The Bible is a unique book because it's the only book that was written by both human authors and God himself. But does the Bible contain errors because it was written by humans? The writers in the Bible describe the scriptures as flawless, enduring forever, and God-breathed. And the Bible says that God knows the end from the beginning and cannot lie, so we wouldn't expect his word to have errors, and it doesn't. The Bible's been shown to be amazingly accurate about archaeology. It's accurate about science, and it's right when it talks about history. You can trust God's word from the very first verse.
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3: One of the handiest tools for home gardeners is also one of the most rarely seen around gardens. It's called a broad fork. Just imagine a pitchfork on steroids. The tines of this tool are much heavier and usually straight. And a broad fork, unlike a pitchfork, has two handles. How does it work and what does it do? Well, the purpose of a broad fork is to manually break up densely packed soil to improve aeration and drainage. The gardener steps up on the crossbar that drives the tines into

0: ground. The gardener then steps backward while pulling backwards on the handles, and this causes the tines to rise through the soil, leaving the soil layers intact and preserving topsoil structure. Go to YouTube and just search for Broadfork.
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1: Packer Sert's got that magic ingredient called Retsin. Retsin, ding! What is Retsin? So isn't that stuff that makes your mouth go ding? I thought it was too, and called the 800 number one day. I was kind of bored. They called them up. Hey, what's Retsin? They put me on hold. I waited. Yes, hello. Yeah, I want to know what Retsin is. Hold on. Finally, I got found out. You know what Retsin is? Vegetable oil and animal fat combined. It is. They made up their own name for it. Search with grease.
0: This Family Comedy Minute has been brought to you by New Missions. I'm Tim DeTellis, president of New Missions, reminding you to make a difference right where you are.

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1: I'm Sue Guzman. President Trump will be in New York City for a number of high-profile meetings and events this week. He meets with New York City Mayor Zora Mamdani today and Ukraine's President Volodymyr Zelensky on Tuesday. The same day, the president will address the UN General Assembly. President Trump will then meet with Chinese President Xi Jinping for a bilateral series of talks on Thursday. There is an investigation underway following an ice-and-fall shooting of a man in Austin, Texas, Sunday. Florida Congresswoman Ana Paulina Luna says she's confident Secretary Mark Wayne Mullen will properly investigate.
2: I'm not trying to make this partisan. Obviously, we don't know what happened, and that will be a very thorough investigation, especially with Mark Wayne heading up the DHS agency.
1: Reportedly shot, released from the hospital, now in ICE custody, set for deportation. 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
3: With the Wall Street Business Report, I'm Bill Alexander. Wall Street capped an up-and-down week Friday with a mixed finish for U.S. stock indexes as elevated bond yields and oil prices weighed on the market. Uber has been ordered to pay $40 million to the family of a woman who was fatally struck on a Southern California freeway after being abandoned there with a friend by her driver. Emily Normandin Parker and her friend were needlessly placed in danger when left in an unsafe and illegal area of the Orange County freeway. Costco is forming a partnership with DoorDash to offer delivery from its U.S. warehouse stores. The nationwide partnership is a first for the San Francisco-based delivery company. A group representing major U.S. airlines is opposing Air China's bid to schedule additional flights from Beijing to New York and Washington. Airlines for America oppose the request because U.S. airlines are effectively banned from flying from the United States East Coast to China, while Chinese carriers can for some U.S. flights. For the Wall Street Business Report, I'm Bill Alexander in Washington.

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1: I'm Gary Duncan, the technical producer of the By the Way program. You may have heard the news that Paul Debatier has been called home to be with the Lord on November 30th, 2025. I had the pleasure of working with Paul for over 30 years. Paul was the same on the air as he was off the air. A soft-spoken, kind, loving person with a deep love for his family, friends, you the listeners, and of course, Jesus. He wanted to reach as many people as possible with the good news of Christ. The By the Way program will be ending after tomorrow's program. On tomorrow's program, we'll hear from Paul's son, John. He'll speak with us on that final program. And by the way, it's been an honor working behind the scenes to bring you this program.
2: One of the handiest tools for home gardeners is also one of the most rarely seen around gardens. It's called a broad fork. Just imagine a pitchfork on steroids. The tines of this tool are much heavier and usually straight. And a broad fork, unlike a pitchfork, has two handles. How does it work and what does it do? Well, the purpose of a broad fork is to manually break up densely packed soil to improve aeration and drainage. The gardener steps up on the crossbar that drives the tines into the ground. The gardener then steps backward while pulling backwards on the handles, and this causes the tines to rise through the soil, leaving the soil layers intact and preserving topsoil structure. Go to YouTube and just search for broad fork.
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Some things happen in Bethlehem, in a stable, a lovely life.

0: Here's Jeff Allen.
1: I said, I don't know how to carve a chicken. I never carved a chicken my entire life. Why don't you do it? You can mutilate that bird as easily as I could. She says, I don't know how to carve a chicken either. All right. Carve your stupid chicken. Now I'm in the kitchen. Got this little greasy bird. I got a knife. I got a fork. In comes my wife, who just told me she didn't know how to carve a chicken. Well, apparently there was a chicken carving class somewhere between our bedroom and the kitchen. Two hands come out of nowhere. You're doing it all wrong. Let me show you how to do it.
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1: News. I'm Sue Guzman. President Trump will be in New York City for a number of high-profile meetings and events this week. He meets with New York City Mayor Zora Mamdani today and Ukraine's President Volodymyr Zelensky on Tuesday. The same day, the president will address the UN General Assembly. President Trump will then meet with Chinese President Xi Jinping for a bilateral series of talks on Thursday. There is an investigation underway following an ice-and-fall shooting of a man in Austin, Texas, Sunday. Florida Congresswoman Ana Paulina Luna says she's confident Secretary Mark Wayne Mullen will properly investigate.
2: I'm not trying to make this partisan. Obviously, we don't know what happened, and that will be a very thorough investigation, especially with Mark Wayne heading up the DHS agency.
1: Man reportedly shot, released from the hospital, now in ICE custody, set for deportation. 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

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Is there

0: helping kids learn to identify healthy and unhealthy ways of dealing with conflict. I also shared why it's so important for them to learn those lessons early. The points we discussed are especially helpful when someone else has made a mistake. But today, let's talk about how a child should respond when they're in the wrong. An easy way for you and your child to remember these steps is to think of the three A's. It works like this. Admit wrongdoing, accept the consequences for your behavior, and apologize to the other person. Admitting a wrong and accepting that we've hurt someone else are an important and often overlooked part of resolving conflict. Younger children often try to avoid the pain they've caused someone by running away from the situation. I mean, literally. They'll say a meaningless, "I'm sorry," then get out of the room as fast as they can. It makes them appear apologetic without really accepting responsibility for their behavior. Instead, children should learn not only how to offer a sincere apology, but how healing a genuine "I'm sorry" can be for someone whose feelings have been hurt. So parents, when a conflict breaks out between your children, don't just tell them to stop fighting. Take a few extra moments to teach them how to handle conflict and become peacemakers. It's a skill they'll turn to again and again throughout their lives. For Focus on the Family, I'm Jim Daly.
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2: In Kansas City, the Chiefs won the Sunday night NFL game in overtime against the Colts, 33-30. Harrison Butker, 4-for-5 on field goals, including the game-winning 40-yarder. At Denver, the Broncos trailed Jacksonville 13-3 in the third quarter. Denver won the game 20-13. Las Vegas is 2-0 after surprising the Chargers 26-14. Dallas over Washington 37-20. Washington quarterback Jaden Daniels left with a dislocated elbow. Victories for San Francisco and Seattle. Minnesota won in the rain at Chicago 9-3. Bears quarterback Caleb Williams left with an apparently serious hamstring injury. Philadelphia on a late touchdown won at Tennessee 24-20. Green Bay came back for an overtime win at the Jets 20-17. Wins for New Orleans and Cincinnati. Ole Miss is up to number 4 in the new AP poll. And in baseball, Cleveland won its 5th straight game, 1-0 over the A's. 1 week left in the season.
3: Ricky Henderson's 130 stolen bases in the 1982 season has stood as the modern-day Major League record for some 40 years now. But the Marshall softball record for most steals in a season is not nearly that old. Do you know who holds the mark? In the 2017 season, Marshall's Alicia D'Orazio stole 56 bases. That not only set the Marshall record, she led the entire nation in steals that year. With your Marshall Health Marshall Minute, I'm Steve Cotton.

0: 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I'm Dr. Wes Stafford, on behalf of Compassion, inviting you to consider your response. As author, speaker, and comedian Ken Davis asks, who do you want to be like?
1: We watch TV and we see a marvelous little girl jump up in the air and do three turns and land. And when she lands, we see Nike written somewhere on her. And deep in our mind, we want to do that too. So we go out and buy the piece of clothing. And then we go outside and jump up in the air. Go to the hospital. Okay, we're like sheep in that way because I couldn't get by it. We do follow each other around. But sheep constantly get into trouble. When I lived on a farm, I'll never forget going out to the barnyard and finding one of our sheep laying upside down in a horse trough. Four legs sticking out, kicking like crazy. Stupid animal. What kind of a dumb animal will lay down with his kicking? I said to my dad, let him die. He doesn't deserve to live.
2: I told you before that I was upset the first time I saw that the getting into trouble. Leave them for just a second, they're in trouble. Oops, sounds a lot like us, doesn't it? One of our best-selling DVDs of all time is a message I delivered called Super Sheep. Without him, I can't do anything. But with this shepherd, all things are possible. Be a super sheep, lighten up, and live.
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1: News, I'm Gian Gelosi. Protests erupting in Austin, Texas after an ICE agent shot a man who DHS says is an illegal migrant from Venezuela.
2: Regardless what side you're on, it's a human being. It is a human being that got shot. There's witnesses. Suppose they said he got shot in the back.
1: Police say federal agents were pursuing a man in a car when he got out and ran, prompting agents to open fire, striking him in the torso. He was hospitalized, now in stable condition. DHS says the suspect is in federal custody pending removal. President Trump is going to go to New York City today and meet with Mayor Zohran Mamdani. Tomorrow, he addresses the UN General Assembly. And then
3: President Trump will host Chinese President Xi Jinping here in Washington later this week. Artificial intelligence slated to dominate those talks.
1: That is Fox's Alex Hogan reporting from Washington. 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
1: Martin Luther is best known for the 95 Theses written in 1517, but did you know he was the first to translate the Bible into an easy-to-read, everyday German?
2: Luther's first New Testament was published on this day in September 1522, and as is often the case in German, was identified by a single lengthy compound word, das September Testament.
3: On display at Museum of the Bible, a 1524 edition printed in Wittenberg, Germany, features 44 woodcut illuminations heightened with gold in what is known as a Fürstenkolorit. Another compound word, Fürstenkolorit, reveals this New Testament was created for an aristocrat in full color.
2: For aristocrats and the working class, the September Testament proved to be a boon to all Germans eager to read the Bible in their own language.
1: Brought to you by Museum of the Bible in Washington, D.C.
4: Ricky Henderson's 130 stolen bases in the 1982 season has stood as the modern-day Major League record for some 40 years now. But the Marshall softball record for most steals in a season is not nearly that old. You know who holds the mark? In the 2017 season, Marshall's Alicia D'Orazio stole 56 bases. That not only set the Marshall record, she led the entire nation in steals that year. With your Marshall Health Marshall Minute, I'm Steve Cotton.

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1: Don't you hate it when you come out of the shopping mall, you don't know where you're parked? 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
1: 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I'm CJ Papa. 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
2: Today, the president will meet with New York City Mayor Zoran Mamdani. Tomorrow, Denmark, Greenland, and the U.S. are set to sign a deal on Greenland's security. We'll bolster U.S. capabilities by giving Washington permanent access, basing, and overflight rights. It would also bar adversaries from making investments in Greenland.
1: Fox's Alex Hogan in Washington. An immigration enforcement agent shoots a man Sunday in Austin, Texas. This woman joined the quick-forming demonstrations.
3: Just sad. It is sad. All the way around.
1: DHS sources tell Fox the wounded man is an illegal migrant from Venezuela. A shooting near a synagogue in Belleville, that's east of Toronto. The Jewish community was gathering for Yom Kippur. Police officer was injured. Officials say a man was hospitalized. Didn't describe the events leading to the shooting. America's listening to Fox News.

And it's Jesus. And he sits at the right hand of the Father. And he prays for us, his precious ones. We thank you, Lord.

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1: Hello, and welcome to another story of America's faith. I'm Richard Lee. In 1620, the Pilgrims established a colony at Plymouth, Massachusetts. Their purpose was to establish a political commonwealth governed by biblical standards of truth and justice for all.

0: Studios in Los Angeles. Here's Chris Perfect.
1: Injury news around the NFL after week two. The biggest news this morning, Bears quarterback Caleb Williams set to undergo tests to evaluate the severity of his hamstring injury. He left the game after a non-contact fall that saw him writhing in pain and had to be taken away on a cart. Commanders quarterback Jaden Daniels left the game against the Cowboys with a dislocated elbow, the same injury he suffered last season. He's set for an MRI on Monday. Packers wide receiver Jaden Daniels took a big hit while catching a pass and needed his head secured with a strap on the cart. On Monday, the Packers provided updates saying he has feeling and movement in all his extremities. He will be staying overnight in New York for further testing and observation. Eagles running back Saquon Barkley left the game against the Titans with a stinger, a pinched nerve in his neck. He did come back to play the rest of the game, but he is set for an MRI on Monday. The hopes for the Eagles is that it is just a minor injury at this juncture.
2: A 20-win season has long been the benchmark for a stellar pitcher in Major League Baseball. It's different in softball, where the pitchers can throw more often. Do you know the Marshall single-season record for the most softball wins? Andy Williamson set a Marshall softball record with 33 pitching victories in the herd's 2013 NCAA tournament season, a mark tied by Jordan Dixon in 2015. With your Marshall Health Marshall Minute, I'm Steve Cotton.

0: Life can be busy and difficult, so take a moment and laugh. You'll be glad you did. Now let's enjoy the comedy of Bob Smiley.
1: Because I picked this black diamond and I started going down the deal and I cry. And so I was over there and I didn't know anything about it. You know what those little bumps are called?
2: They're called moguls, yeah.
1: Here's how I found out, because I was over there and I was trying to catch my breath, and they have all these, you know, professional skiers, and one of them skied up next to me, and he was like, dude, you're going to be able to make it down the hill? There's a lot of moguls on this one, you know, and I didn't want him to know I didn't know what I was doing. So I was like, dude, I'm not worried about the moguls. I'm worried about those little bumps.
0: This Family Comedy Minute has been brought to you by New Missions. I'm Tim DeTellis, president of New Missions, reminding you to make a difference right where you are. 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
1: News. I'm Gianna Gelosi. Protests in Austin, Texas after an ICE agent shot and wounded a Venezuelan immigrant Sunday.
2: Police say federal agents were pursuing the man in a car when he got out and ran, prompting agents to open fire, striking him in the torso. He was hospitalized and now in stable condition.
1: Fox's Griff Jenkins. Now, DHS says Wilbur Rafael Garces Perez came to the U.S. illegally and had an order for removal, but his family's lawyer says he entered the U.S. lawfully with a work permit. President Trump is going to be in New York City today to meet with Mayor Zohran Mamdani.
3: A very short statement from Mayor Mamdani's office said the two men will focus on issues affecting New York City and New Yorkers. While in New York, the president will also address the U.N. General Assembly Tuesday.
1: That is Fox's Gernal Scott. 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

with an aching, broken heart? Have you prayed and prayed, but no answer came in an hour, oh so dark?

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1: History was made on today's date. Stay tuned for an American Minute with Bill Federer.
2: On this day, September 21st, 1924, America's 30th president, Calvin Coolidge, addressed the Holy Name Society in Washington, D.C. He stated, "The worst evil that could be inflicted upon the youth would be to leave them at the mercy of their own uncontrolled inclinations. Under such conditions, education would be impossible and all orderly development hopeless. I do not need to picture the result." President Coolidge concluded, "It seems perfectly plain that the right to equality, liberty, and property have for their foundation reverence for God. If we could imagine that swept away, our American government could not long survive."
1: This has been an American Minute with Bill Federer. For a free transcript, call American Minute at 1-888-USA-WORD.
3: Year in and year out, the women's tennis team has been one of the jewels for the Marshall Athletic Department with several big seasons and strong national rankings. Do you know the year the team won the most matches in team competition? The 2004 Marshall women's tennis team is the most decorated ever at Marshall, with a 22-5 record, the most wins in school history, and the team won both the regular season and tournament titles in the Mid-American Conference. With your Marshall Health Marshall Minute, I'm Steve Cotton.

0: From the Bananas television program, here's Taylor Mason.
1: I didn't go through enough pain as an undergrad, so I went to Northwestern University in Chicago. Northwestern University. I got a master's degree. Yes, I did. You gotta have a philosophy. I don't care how old you are, you gotta have a philosophy. One philosophy is you gotta figure out what is real in this world. You have to figure out the difference between what is not real and what is real. Here's an example. I had a philosophy professor for a final exam. The guy brings in a stool, and he goes, based upon what you've learned in philosophy, prove the stool does not exist. I wrote, what stool?
0: Get more laughs in our free app over at DarrenStreblo.com.
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The Federal Reserve's preferred inflation gauge accelerated in April, focusing attention on the central bank's ongoing struggle to bring price increases back to its 2% target, dimming hopes for a near-term interest rate cut. The Personal Consumption Expenditures Price Index rose 0.4%.

3.9% in April. The average rate on the 30-year fixed-rate mortgage climbed to 6.53% last week. That's the highest level in 9 months. Rising inflation concerns and elevated Treasury yields continued to pressure borrowing costs. Joy Furniture is recalling about 10,400 Talon and Royce sofas, love seats, and recliners after dozens of overheating incidents involving the power recliner switch. The power switch can malfunction and overheat, creating a fire hazard. The furniture was mostly sold in the Northeast. I'm Mark Huffman. 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
1: 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Actor Wesley Snipes celebrates a birthday, and on this day in 1769, hail fell 12 inches deep in Scituate, Massachusetts. 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A full freezer can keep the temperature, avoid opening the door too much. 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It won't bring the power back, but it'll be a nice consolation. And that is the Old Farmer's Almanac Radio Report. 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
3: Major injury updates out of the NFL. Bears quarterback Caleb Williams went down on Sunday on a non-contact injury that saw him writhing in pain. He had to be taken away on a cart. Now on Monday after tests, Tom Pelissero of The Ringer is reporting that Williams avoided any major injury to his hamstring on Sunday and that the team isn't even ruling him out for Monday's game against the Eagles just yet. Commanders quarterback Jaden Daniels left the game against the Cowboys on Sunday with a dislocated elbow, same injury as he suffered last year. He's set for an MRI on Monday. Lions head coach Dan Campbell said that corner Avonte Maddox will require season-ending surgery to the foot injury he sustained Thursday night. And Justin Verlander is expected to make his final major league start on Saturday, September 26th for the Tigers as they take on the Pirates. He's announced his retirement already. His season's been limited by injuries. He hasn't started a home game in Detroit since 2017. And Justin Verlander is expected to make his final major league start on Saturday, September 26th for the Tigers as they take on the Pirates. He's announced his retirement already. His season's been limited by injuries. He hasn't started a home game in Detroit since 2017.
4: Marshall University has had some highly decorated coaches.

games at Marshall. That was the most in school history until Shonda Stanton arrived as the herd softball coach. She passed Henderson's win total in 2014 and won 560 games in her 18 seasons at Marshall. With your Marshall Health Marshall Minute, I'm Steve Cotton.

0: 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There is nothing like the perspective of a child, and author, speaker, and comedian Ken Davis gets to the root of why people get married.
1: When you ask a second grader any question, you had better be prepared for an interesting answer. Second graders were asked, "What did Mom need to know about Dad before she married him?" One little guy answered, "His last name." A little girl said she had to know his background, like, is he a crook? Does he get drunk on beer? My favorite answer to that question was, does he make at least $800 a day, and did he say no to drugs and yes to chores? When asked, why did your mom marry your dad, these were the answers second graders gave. My dad makes the best spaghetti in the world, and my mom eats a lot. Another girl said, she got too old to do anything else with him. And my absolute favorite was, my grandma says that my mom didn't have her thinking cap on. I asked my granddaughter why her mom married her dad, and she said, because of loving each other. I said, how do you know they love each other? And she said, because of hugging and kissing and stuff. And then with a little shiver, she went, ew. Guess what? That's the greatest answer of all. Your demonstration of love for each other is a foundation of security and love your children need. If you hear, ew, in your house, you're probably on the right track. This is Ken Davis. Lighten up and live.
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1: News, I'm Dion Delosi. President Trump preparing for a state visit this week with China's President Xi Jinping, inviting leaders of the American AI companies to attend their state dinner at the White House.
2: Some of the president's top aides trying to pave the way with potential agreements for that summit. Secretary of Treasury Bessent saying the U.S. plans to propose a hotline for AI. This will deal with incidents that concern national security and AI together.
1: Fox's Steve Harrigan. Now, ahead of that, the president is addressing the UN and meeting with President Zelensky of Ukraine, posting today the whole world is suffering from a ridiculous, never-ending war.
3: Ukrainian President Volodymyr Zelensky posting online that he spoke with the president yesterday, writing, "We agreed to meet in New York, and this meeting could change a lot. There is diplomatic momentum. We are working together with the American team and are ready to take really serious steps."
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1: Profile America, September 21st. This month, Congress acted to help

program, or SNAP. Today, there are some 40 million Americans enrolled in the program, down from nearly 48 million in 2013. The average value of the benefit they receive each month is $155, and the total cost of the federal program is $79 billion a year. The 13.1 million households receiving the benefits, nearly 11% of all American households, will likely grow due to the fallout from the pandemic. Profile America is a public service of the U.S. Census Bureau.

0: Let's enjoy the gift of laughter with Brad Stein.
1: They got special terms they use when they're pregnant. They don't even say pregnant. They got special words they use. I'm expecting. Expecting what? I'm expecting a child, silly. Well, you probably got a good shot. You know, being you're human and all. Man, I wouldn't think you'd be expecting. I'd think you'd be pretty sure. I mean, expecting would only make sense if you didn't know what you're going to get. That'd be weird. Go through 9 months to Lamaze. Wah! You had a weasel. Ah!
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1: News, I'm Gian Delosi. President Trump preparing for a state visit this week with China's President Xi Jinping, inviting leaders of the American AI companies to attend their state dinner at the White House.
2: Some of the president's top aides trying to pave the way with potential agreements for that summit. Secretary of Treasury Bessent saying the U.S. plans to propose a hotline for AI. This will deal with incidents that concern national security and AI together.
1: Fox's Steve Harrigan. Now, ahead of that, the president is addressing the UN and meeting with President Zelensky of Ukraine, posting today the whole world is suffering from a ridiculous, never-ending war.
3: Ukrainian President Volodymyr Zelensky posting online that he spoke with the president yesterday, writing, "We agreed to meet in New York, and this meeting could change a lot. There is diplomatic momentum. We are working together with the American team and are ready to take really serious steps."
1: America's listening to Fox News.

I saw a different virtue was engraved upon each stone. I saw where they had buried courage, truth, and honesty. And then I passed the marker, absolute morality. Before I turned to leave a fresh dug grave, I paused to see. The headstone clearly read, here lies the Christian family. The meaning of the dream was clear, with all those virtues gone, there was no foundation left to build.

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1: Here's your On This Date update for September 21st. The New York Sun answered a letter from an 8-year-old today in 1897 with a story that said, "Yes, Virginia, there is a Santa Claus." On this date in 1968...
2: 1 out of 12, 1 out of 12, a 211 in progress. 1 out of 12, handle code 3.
1: Adam 12 premiered on NBC TV. 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
3: Tape is rolling in less than 5, and 3, 2...
1: Jets lost to the Cleveland Browns in the first ever Monday Night Football game. Born on this date, actors Bill Murray and Larry Hagman, authors H.G. Wells and Stephen King, and Scottish engineer John McAdam. He's the man who invented asphalt. I'm Mitch Davis, and that's your On This Date update.
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1: And then just before you land in the airplane, the flight attendant, they'll come over and they'll say something like, ladies and gentlemen, we've been cleared for landing. And they always say it like they're just a little bit surprised that that happened. Like sometime they're going to come over and go, ladies and gentlemen, I'm sorry, but we've not been cleared for landing. Evidently the pilot and the tower guy had a fight over a woman a few years ago. And we're just going to have to veer out over Lake Michigan until we run out of gas. I'd like to hear the pilot do it.
2: Ladies and gentlemen, it's your captain speaking. We've not been cleared for landing. But I'm going to go for it anyway.
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1: Hello, I'm Jerry Stewart, and this is One Moment in America. When I was a boy growing up in Texas, one of my dad's favorite questions was, "Son, if you call a dog's tail a leg, how many legs does he have?" The answer? Listen to this story. When I was a young boy and I came to my dad with something someone had told me, often he would ask me the question, "Son, if you call a dog's tail a leg, how many legs would he have?" 5, right? No. Calling a tail a leg doesn't make it a leg. My point? 2 points. First, don't be so quick to believe something just because someone says it's so. Check it out for yourself. Second, be sure before you say something as fact that it is fact. There's way too much half-truths and downright lies flying around our country today. Please don't add to that list. Instead, be a truth teller. I'm Jerry Stewart, and that was One Moment in America.
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0: Sorry, I had my mouth full of Twinkie. There's one you don't hear every day. Junk Food Junkie from Larry Gross on Saving the 70s with Mike Walker. And when we return, Billboard's number 147 from their list of the top 500 greatest rock and roll songs in history. Me, I'd place it a whole lot closer to the top.
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2: The Marshall softball record for most steals in a season is not nearly that old. Do you know who holds the mark? In the 2017 season, Marshall's Alicia D'Orazio stole 56 bases. That not only set the Marshall record, she led the entire nation in steals that year. With your Marshall Health Marshall Minute, I'm Steve Cotton.

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1: Welcome back to the show. 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

bunch of army brats who formed the group Sister Sledge on a U.S. military base in Germany. We are family. This is Save of the 70s. I'm Mike Walker with The Cars. My best friend's girl. Oh.

0: 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Here's John McEwen with the Dirt Band.
1: Let me hear you say yeah! Yeah! Oh, come on now, let me hear you say yeah!
2: Well, it's too bad this next song's kind of mellow.

sang. Yes, she did, and she did it very well. That's Emotion on Save of the 70s with Mike Walker, the show that remembers all the music and culture of the 70s, even when everyone else seems to have forgotten. For instance, do you remember back when my hair was short from Gun Hill Road?

I here on Saving the 70s. Yes, Kiki D was that chick from Don't Go Breaking My Heart with Elton John, but she was so much more than that. I think she was one of the most underrated performers of the 70s. She's dynamite. You don't believe me? Check this out. Ain't got no-

0: the Kiki D Band. I got the music in me. On Save of the 70s with Mike Walker. I love 70s music. I adore it. I love the culture. I love the movies. I love the TV. I love the time period. Largely because I was young then and felt that anything was possible. But as I listen back on this show, I think it's more than that. I mean, the music was wonderful. The variety was phenomenal. And there were so many different people who contributed, not just the super groups, the big names, but smaller groups. Like, for instance, the group Player. One of their songs, Baby Come Back, for some reason in the United States has become a commercial jingle for those little Swiffer dust cleaning things. Which is fine, I guess. You know, a few bucks in the pocket. But I think an even better song of theirs was This Time I'm In It for Love. And we'll lead off the next segment with that on Saving the 70s.
1: 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Let's find out. It's the Rock Almanac on iHeartRadio.
2: What's going on, rock and rollers? It's Andy West. Let's get it started. We kick it off this week in 1962. The Beach Boys released their first album, Surfin' Safari, which includes their debut single, Surfin'. This week in 1970, Janis Joplin records Me and Bobby McGee at Sunset's drug overdose at age 27. This week in 1983, Total Eclipse of the Heart, written by Jim Steinman, hits number one in the U.S., making Bonnie Tyler the first Welsh singer to top the chart. This week in 1989, new wave duo Tears for Fears released their third album, The Seeds of Love. It's the last Tears for Fears release to feature Kurt Smith, who relocates to New York to pursue a solo career after an acrimonious split with bandmate Roland Orzabal. They reunite in 2004 for Everybody Loves a Happy Ending. This week in 1991, MTV plays the Smells Like Teen Spirit video for the first time, number one on the Hot 100. And this week in 2007, Van Halen's reunion tour with David Lee Roth kicks off in Charlotte, North Carolina. They start the show off with this song.
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6: She's pretty good. 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
5: Bailey?
6: Sure, Les Bailey. Why not?
5: She's a woman,
6: 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Les, there are thousands of stations in this country with women on the air. 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

0: Jungle Love from the Steve Miller Band at Saving the 70s with Mike Walker when we return. A little Jim you may have forgotten, but should remember because I think it's one of the most fun songs that Stevie Wonder ever did.
1: My aunt would play the piano, very kind of fractured honky-tonk piano, and she taught me all these Hank Williams songs, so that was my first musical love. My mother was very mad, but there was no stopping us.
2: Saving the 70s.
0: Welcome to Saving the 70s. I'm Mike Walker, and I'm glad there was no stopping Maria Muldaur.
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Night at the Oasis from Maria Muldaur, 1974. On Saving the 70s with Mike Walker, this one is for Susan in Lincolnton, North Carolina, who listens to Saving the 70s on W.

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1: Well, my daddy left home when I was 3, and he didn't leave much to Ma and me. Just this old guitar and an empty bottle of booze. Now, I don't blame him because he run and hid, but the meanest thing that he ever did was before he left, he went and named me Sue. Well, he must have thought that it was quite a joke, and it got a lot of laughs from lots of folks. Seems I had to fight my whole life through. Some gal would giggle and I'd get red, and some guy'd laugh and I'd bust his head. I'll tell you, life ain't easy for a boy named Sue. Well, I

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Well, I knew that snake was my own sweet dad from a worn-out picture that my mother'd had. And I knew that scar on his cheek and his evil eye, him, and my blood ran cold. And I said, my name is Sue. How do you do? Now you're gonna die. Yeah, that's what I told him. Well, I hit him hard right between the eyes, and he went down, but to my surprise, come up with a knife and cut off a piece of my ear. But I busted a chair right across his teeth, and we crashed through the wall and into the street, kicking and a-gouging in the mud and the blood and the beer. I tell you, I've fought tougher men, but I really can't remember when. He kicked like a mule and he bit like a crocodile. I heard him laugh and then I heard him cuss, and he went for his gun and I pulled mine first. He stood there looking at me and I saw him smile. He said, son, this world is rough, and if a man's gonna make it, he's gotta be tough. And I know I wouldn't be there to help you along. So I give you that name and I said goodbye. I knew you'd have to get tough or die. And it's that name that helped to make you strong. Yeah. He said, now you just fought one hell of a fight, and I know you hate me and you got the right to kill me now, and I wouldn't blame you if you do. But you ought to thank me before I die for the gravel in your guts and the spit in your eye, cause I'm the that named you Sue. Yeah, what could I do? What could I do?

0: about him now and then, every time I try and every time I win. And if I ever have a son, I think I'm gonna name him Bill or George, anything but Sue.
1: In Black, Johnny Cash with A Boy Named Sue. I'm Mike Walker, and if a song like that's coming out of your radio, then it's a pretty darn good bet that you're listening to Saving the 70s.

0: Space Oddity from David Boy on Saving the 70s with Mike Walker. When we return, a memory from one of the most groundbreaking TV series of the 70s or any other decade, All in the Family.
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2: News. I'm Gian Gelosi. President Trump meeting with the mayor of New York City today. He's in town for the UN General Assembly before hosting a summit later this week with China's President Xi to talk AI.
3: Now, President Trump is also expected to meet with Ukrainian President Volodymyr Zelensky, where this morning Trump appeared to put more pressure on Russia to end the war in a social media post after a massive Ukrainian drone attack on Russia yesterday. And Trump will also meet with Persian Gulf allies in an attempt to bring the war with Iran to an end, too. Trump will also meet for the first time with Britain's new prime minister, as well as the new leader of Venezuela, Delcy Rodriguez.
2: Presley Gerber, the son of supermodel Cindy Crawford and businessman Randy Gerber, died at a drug rehab facility over the weekend. He was 27 years old.
4: The model was found dead Sunday at a rehab facility in California, but the LA County Medical Examiner didn't release a cause of death.
2: That is Fox's Alexis McAdams. 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

0: Austin, come in, Austin. 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
1: Ah, Mark, I love what you've done with your hair.
2: It's me, Minnie McConnell. Remember me? I was here a few months ago with Mark.
1: Where's Mark? What's happened to his report?

0: calling Orson. Come in, Orson. Mark calling Orson. Come in, Orson.
1: Ah, Mark. I love what you've done with your hair.
2: It's me. Me named Connor. Remember me? I was here a few months ago with Mark.
1: Where's Mark? What's happened to his report?
2: You see, Mark and I started sharing all our responsibilities lately, so here I am.
1: Just
2: help them over or you go on alone. Did I do all right?
1: Not bad for anything.
2: That's big of you, sir. Maybe we can do this again sometime soon.
1: Don't press your luck.
2: Nanu. Nanu.
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1: You deserve a laugh today. 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
2: And they always put these planes at the end of the terminal, and I had been on a tour bus for 12 days straight, so I wanted to go into the bathroom and clean up before I got home, and so I ran in, but in the Phoenix Airport bathrooms, they don't have the sinks where you can control the water turning on and off. They've got this new electric laser eye beam, and it will grant you water if it thinks you're worthy of having water. You know what I'm talking about? Where you gotta dance around like you're on River Dance just to get some water, you know? And I was like, come on, come on, come on. Hey, hey, don't mean to bother. Give me some water. Because it never works for me, ever. It's never, that laser eye beam, it's got to be a female eye. Because it ignores me the entire time.
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0: Sarah Snook as a mother searching for her missing son as mysterious circumstances unfold. Jake Lacy and Jay Ellis discussed how it's a series where intrigue starts right away.
1: You dive right in and then are sort of left going like, it could be any of these people or someone else.
2: I immediately wanted to jump to like to page 48 or whatever it is of that pilot, that first episode, to figure out like, well, where do we go from here?
0: Abby Elliott and Daniel Monks have tips for those ready to guess along.
3: There's so many subtle moments throughout, you know, the first few episodes. You know, if you blink, you might miss it.
4: Watch with friends or with people, family members, partners. It's very similar to like watching The Traitors. Is arguing and debating over who you think what or how.
0: Ashley Dvorkin, Fox News.
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5: 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Now the Batman director Matt Reeves coming to bat for Paul on X, calling him an incredible actor and an incredible person.
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5: 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Tolkien, the legendary author of the Lord of the Rings books, the very desk where much of those works were conceived. For CBS Entertainment, I'm Matt Wolf.
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10: Today, Chicago Bears head coach Ben Johnson gave an update on quarterback Caleb Williams' left hamstring injury that he suffered in yesterday's loss to the Minnesota Vikings.
11: It's week to week, but we'll likely miss some time.
10: Johnson speaking with WMVP Radio. NFL media reported that Washington Commanders quarterback Jaden Daniels underwent imaging today on his dislocated left elbow and will now consult with a variety of experts over the next few days. Meanwhile, Vikings head coach Kevin O'Connell announced that quarterback Kyler Murray has cleared concussion protocol and will start on Sunday at Tampa Bay. New Orleans Saints head coach Kellen Moore announced that offensive tackle Kelvin Banks will have surgery in the next few days to repair his ankle injury. Detroit Lions head coach Dan Campbell announced defensive back Avante Maddox going to need season-ending surgery for a foot injury.
12: Ricky Henderson's 130 stolen bases in the 1982 season has stood as the modern-day major league record for some 40 years now. But the Marshall softball record for most steals in a season is not nearly that old. Do you know who holds the mark? In the 2017 season, Marshall's Alicia DeRozio stole 56 bases. That not only set the Marshall record, she led the entire nation in steals that year. With your Marshall Health Marshall Minute, I'm Steve Cotton.

0: big neck brace and a cane will be coming down the street.
1: Well, how will I recognize him?
0: The brace will be around his neck, and the cane will be in his hand.
1: Okay.
2: This is Saving the 70s.
3: A very young Farrah Fawcett guest starring on The Partridge Family. I'm Mike Walker. Welcome to Saving the 70s.

0: a cop, mister?
1: You know who I am. You got a record?
0: I'm clean, honest. On my mother's grave.
1: You keep following me. That's exactly where you'll end up.
2: Saving the 70s with Mike Walker.
3: A tense moment there with Mannix, starring Mike Connors. And we started off the show with Walking in Rhythm from the Blackbirds. Here's Freddie Fender.
4: Keep

0: Evil Woman from the Electric Light Orchestra on Saving the 70s. I'm Mike Walker now with a lady who I think ties with Carly Simon for the all-time greatest album covers. Linda Ronstadt.
1: Just what you want.

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I'm Mike Walker. There's Daniel from Elton John. And in the days before the internet, before dating sites like Match.com, if a person found himself or herself searching for companionship, they might well have put an ad in the want ads. And I have a song about that coming up when Saving the 70s.

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1: 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Pedro Pascal was one of the most searched actors globally. And the biggest viral dish was the hot honey cottage cheese sweet potato beef bowl. Gross. 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

0: What are you gonna do? Nice college boy, eh?
1: They want to get mixed up in the family business? And now you want to gun down a police captain? Why, because he slapped you in the face a little bit? Huh? What do you think, this is the army where you shoot him a mile away? You got to get him close like this, and bing, you blow their brains all over your nice Ivy League suit. Come in.

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0: Mr. Long Tall Glasses himself. He knows he can dance. Leo Sayer. On Saving the 70s with Mike Walker, there's more than I can say. And about twice as much as I should. Coming up on Saving the 70s, those fabulous 50s live again.
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2: News. I'm John Saucier. The ongoing conflict in the Middle East is causing gas and oil prices to rise even higher. Vice President J.D. Vance talking about it on his way to North Carolina as he continues to campaign ahead of the upcoming midterm elections in November.
3: We continue to see a substantial amount of oil and gas flow through the Strait of Hormuz, despite the Iranians terrorizing ships every single day.
2: President Trump is blaming the Russia-Ukraine war for contributing to increases in gas and diesel prices. The president is set to welcome Chinese President Xi Jinping to the U.S. this week. Trade Representative James M. Greer telling Fox the U.S. and China putting together a list of goods that they're looking to freely trade.
4: Is there a small subset of goods that we can just keep aside from any trade disputes? Things that we don't, that we're not concerned about, right? Low-tech consumer goods, etc. Things we want to send to them, ag, energy products, medical devices.
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5: The Federal Reserve's preferred inflation gauge accelerated in April, focusing attention on the central bank's ongoing struggle to bring price increases back to its 2% target, dimming hopes for a near-term interest rate cut. The Personal Consumption Expenditures Price Index rose 0.4% in April. The average rate on the 30-year fixed-rate mortgage climbed to 6.53% last week. That's the highest level in 9 months. Rising inflation concerns and elevated Treasury yields continued to pressure borrowing costs. Joy Furniture is recalling about 10,400 Talon and Royce sofas, love seats, and recliners after dozens of overheating incidents involving the power recliner switch. The power switch can malfunction and overheat, creating a fire hazard. The furniture was mostly sold in the Northeast. I'm Mark Huffman. 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
7: The number two sound at the moment is Smurf Song for Father Abraham. So therefore,
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0: 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Hi, this is Mike Walker. 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
10: I got

Easy on You and Dreamboat Annie from Heart. Before that, You're the One That I Want, John Travolta and Olivia Newton-John from Grease on Saving the 70s. I'm Mike Walker, and BRLFQ spells a terrific hit for Bobby Goldsboro, written by Mac Davis.

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0: Maggie May, Mike Walker, and when we return, a film from 1979 that makes Meryl Streep look like a really great person to be divorced from.
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2: All right, so we're sweating out our onions. We grate in a little garlic. And then we're going to toast up about a cup and a half of our short grain Arborio Carnaroli rice. Now we add about a cup of white wine and we let it absorb fully. For every cup and a half of short grain rice, we add about 6 cups of warm saffron citrus bone broth, right? Keep stirring and stirring and stirring. Finish the dish with some butter and some cheese.
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0: Ashley Dvorkin with a Fox Celebrity Profile with Jesse Eisenberg and Dominic Sessa of the magic-filled third installment in the Now You See Me franchise, Now You See Me, Now You Don't. Jesse, I'll start with you. What is the comfort level you have with this character, just compared to any other roles that you just love to revisit him?
1: Yeah, I mean, it's not just that this is like the third movie that I feel comfortable with it. Like, from the first week of filming the first Now You See Me, I felt immediately, like, really happy playing this part.
0: What would your magician stage name be? If you could just come up with it. For you, not your character.
2: Probably, like, Sensational Sessa or something like
3: that. Oh, of course.
0: Nice.
2: Yeah. Alliteration is kind of key.
0: And yes.
4: The eyes in the back of my head.
2: Eyes in back of my head.
4: Yes.
0: Those are great, though. I also want to talk movie magic. So what was the first movie you saw where you

0: thought, how did they do that? That is movie magic.
1: Quick Change, Bill Murray was in it.
2: Probably like the first Gladiator movie.
3: Ashley Dvorkin, Fox News.
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4: Creepy stuff there as the Riddler and the Batman. This week, Quentin called Paul weak sauce on a podcast. Now the Batman director Matt Reeves coming to bat for Paul on X, calling him an incredible actor and an incredible person.
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4: And if you've got $100,000 lying around, well, we've got a story for you. That's the expected cost at a British auction for the writing desk of J.R.R. Tolkien, the legendary author of the Lord of the Rings books, the very desk where much of those works were conceived. For CBS Entertainment, I'm Matt Wolf.
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8: A 20-win season has long been the benchmark for a stellar pitcher in Major League Baseball. It's different in softball, where the pitchers can throw more often. Do you know the Marshall single-season record for the most softball wins? Andy Williamson set a Marshall softball record with 33 pitching victories in the herd's 2013 NCAA tournament season, a mark tied by Jordan Dixon in 2015. With your Marshall Health Marshall Minute, I'm Steve Cotton.

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6: The theatrical trailer from 1979's Kramer vs. Kramer with Dustin Hoffman and Meryl Streep. Welcome back to Saving the 70s. Down.

I fell head over heels in love with Joni Mitchell the first time I heard Court and Spark. And that is from The Hissing of Summer Lawns in 76. In France, they kiss on Main Street. Mike Walker here on Saving the 70s with Neil Diamond.

0: something beyond comprehension is happening to a little girl on this street, in this house. A man has been sent for as a last resort to try and save her.
1: Saving the 70s.

0: the album Tubular Bells by Mike Oldfield is one of the reasons that I became a headphone addict when I was young. That, of course, will always be best known as the theme from The Exorcist. Before that, Sammy Smith helped me make it through the night. This is Saving the 70s, and there's more coming right up.
1: This is Rewind, September 21st, 1969.
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8: You're a woman. 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
0: Hi, I'm Mike. Welcome back to Saving the 70s.

That's from another one of the greatest headphone records of the 70s, the album The Original Soundtrack, 10cc. I'm Not in Love with Mike Walker on Saving the 70s, and how about a silly little song that kind of grows on you like a fungus?

0: I just love the picture of him on my lunchbox. Little Donny Osmond. I've got his picture in Tiger Beat, too. I subscribe. There's Go Away, Little Girl. Just before that, you heard Dean Friedman with a story song that really stays with you. I don't mind telling you, I love that little song, Ariel. Saving the 70s is the show. I'm Mike Walker, and there's more after this.
1: I'm Ashley DeBorkin with a Fox Celebrity Profile with Sarah Snook, who leads Peacock's All Her Fault, about a mother searching for her missing son and the mysterious circumstances which unfold from there. Snook spoke about how being a mom added to her perspective on the role.
2: Yeah, I was only able to draw on that for my own experiences, or my, I've never lost her at all, but the imagination to the world building of that, what it would be like to have the worst thing happen.
1: Previously starring as Shiv Roy on Succession, she shared what she was looking for in projects following the hit series.
2: I've been really kind of conscious about putting Succession in a different box. Like, it's not a thing that can ever be topped or compared with, or that was such an amazing experience that was career changing.
1: And you're also an EP on this for the first time. So what is sort of a takeaway that you can bring to whatever project you do next?
2: When you're an EP on every project is a different way of inhabiting that role. For me, what was really important was setting a culture on set and to have a kind of everyone's welcome equality.
1: Ashley DeBorkin, Fox News.
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3: Creepy stuff there as the Riddler and the Batman. This week, Quentin called Paul weak sauce on a podcast. Now the Batman director Matt Reeves coming to bat for Paul on X, calling him an incredible actor and an incredible person.
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3: And if you've got $100,000 lying around, well, we've got a story for you. That's the expected cost at a British auction for the writing desk of J.R.R. Tolkien, the legendary author of the Lord of the Rings books, the very desk where much of those works were conceived. For CBS Entertainment, I'm Matt Wolf.
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7: Fox News, I'm Tom Graham. World leaders gathering in New York City this week for the UN General Assembly. President Trump is expected to arrive tomorrow.
8: Officials from China, Russia, and Iran will also be here too. Now, President Trump is also expected to meet with Ukrainian President Volodymyr Zelensky. Trump will also meet with Persian Gulf allies in an attempt to bring the war with Iran to an end too.
7: Fox's Lucas Tomlinson, a nor'easter threatening at days of high winds, coastal flooding, and waves up to 8 feet along parts of the busy Northeast. Fox Weather's Bain Froney is in Wildwood, New Jersey.
9: We're going to expect wind gusts up to 40, 50 miles per hour up and down the mid-Atlantic seaboard for the end of the week. And moving into this weekend, it's going to be a multi-day event that we need to be on high alert for. Plus, we are going to be dealing with, again, very rough surf, some serious issues when it comes to our beaches.
7: Rainfall is expected to stretch from the Carolinas to New England. 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Fox News.
10: With the Wall Street Business Report, I'm Bob Agnew. The Government Accountability Office says federal agencies spent $6.7 billion on paid leave for workers who left under the DOGE cuts. The Office of Personnel Management says that one-time cost takes those salaries off the books. It is now projected to save more than $20 billion a year. China and the U.S. divided on many issues as President Trump is set to sit down with China's Xi Jinping this week. One area where they agree, though, seems to be...
11: And that is fast food. As their leaders prepare to meet in Washington, American restaurant and beverage chains are expanding rapidly in China, and major Chinese chains are increasingly trying their luck in the U.S. Both see opportunities to trade more burgers and bubble tea across the Pacific.
10: That is John Scott reporting. A winning session on Wall Street. The Dow was up 366 points. The closing bell. And for the Wall Street Business Report, I'm Bob Agnew.
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13: Last time you were here, you hit your wife with a pie, remember?
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0: the title track for the album that won the Grammy for Best Engineered Album of 1970. I have no idea why I remember that. Simon and Garfunkel on Saving the 70s. I would say more, but it appears we have some celebrities in the studio.
1: I don't believe it.

cover of the Rolling Stone from Dr. Hook and the Medicine Show. They sound medicated, don't they? Just before that, Bridge Over Troubled Water from Simon and Garfunkel, which sounds like either a law firm downtown or a publishing house. What, you're expecting me to say something else? Testing 1, 2, 3. Here's a Barracuda from Heart.

0: Barracuda from the album Little Queen Heart on Saving the 70s with Mike Walker. And there's more after this.
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3: The Atlanta Falcons named Michael Penix Jr. their starting quarterback for Thursday night's game at Green Bay. Penix missed the first two games of the season, recovering from a partially torn ACL that he sustained last November. Chicago Bears head coach Ben Johnson said quarterback Caleb Williams is week to week and will likely miss time due to the left hamstring injury he suffered in yesterday's loss to the Minnesota Vikings. Vikings head coach Kevin O'Connell announced that quarterback Kyler Murray has cleared concussion protocol and will start Sunday at Tampa Bay. Los Angeles Chargers head coach Jim Harbaugh announced the tight ends David Njoku and Charlie Kohler are going on injured reserve. Njoku suffered a fibula injury and Kohler a forearm injury in yesterday's loss to the Raiders. NFL media reports Eagles tight end Dallas Goedert sprained his knee in yesterday's win over Tennessee and is expected to miss a few weeks.
4: Year in and year out, the women's tennis team has been one of the jewels for the Marshall Athletic Department with several big seasons and strong national rankings. Do you know the year the team won the most matches in team competition? The 2004 Marshall women's tennis team is the most decorated ever at Marshall with a 22-5 record, the most wins in school history, and the team won both the regular season and tournament titles in the Mid-American Conference. With your Marshall Health Marshall Minute, I'm Steve Cotton.

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1: From March of 1976, there's Wolfman Jack on WLS in Chicago. And from Boomer, North Carolina, across the street from a cow pasture, I'm Mike Walker, and this is Saving the 70s.

from 1976, Paul McCartney and Wings, Silly Love Songs. Before that, Wild World from Cat Stevens, and we started off with Who'll Stop the Rain from Creedence Clearwater Revival on Saving the 70s.

0: He's the boogie-woogie bugle boy of Company B, the divine Miss M, Bette Midler on Saving the 70s. Before that, Cool Change from the Little River Band. I'm Mike Walker, and when Saving the 70s returns, Waylon and Willie reveal the only two things in life that make it worth living.
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2: At Roaring Spring Paper in Martinsburg, we're becoming victims of technology, but colleges are now bringing them back to head off AI-inspired cheating, says Kristen Allen, the sixth generation to run Roaring Spring Paper.
3: We are hearing that bookstores are having an increase in demand and requests from professors saying they want blue books available for their students to take exams.
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3: Well, the student

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genuine 37-year-old vinyl on Saving the 70s. Luckenbach, Texas, Waylon Jennings, Willie Nelson. I remember back in the summer of 77 hearing that song on WTOB in Winston-Salem and wondering what was going on. Rock and roll radio was playing Waylon and Willie? Can you believe that? Hey, what do you say you and I make

for Gilbert O'Sullivan on Saving the 70s with Mike Walker. You know, there was a lot of talent around in our favorite decade, but these guys oozed talent. They had it all. Songwriting, musicianship, smooth vocals with perfect harmony. Of course, I'm talking about Earth, Wind & Fire. After the Love Is Gone on Saving the 70s.

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3: Can-Am, what is that? 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Can-Ams?
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2: No, I want to try, actually.
3: Yeah, I'm not old enough for that yet either.
1: Today on American Biker Minute, Jeff Ryan for American Biker Minute. She bought a new bike and broke both feet. You'll never guess how.
2: I had a bike for a while, then I had an accident, broke both feet, and that kind of, you know, just felt it. They were cracked, fractured.
3: They were, yeah, fractured.
2: Which is, and the accident was not on the bike, by the way. That was at work.
3: She actually fell at work about the same time she got the bike.
2: This didn't work out.
3: Yams.
1: Bike a minute, your passport to the open road on two wheels.

0: I'm going to tell you something funny. I'm not reading this off any paper. Of course, you know that, because you know me. I'm talking right from here. It's the only way I know. I like Gerald Ford. I don't know who you like. But most of all, he has something I like very much in every human being. Simplicity and honesty. Because I really believe he's an honest man. That's why I like Gerald Ford. And that's why I hope that, I don't know, please think about it. It's so important. It really is.
1: Saving the 70s with Mike Walker.
2: That endorsement of Gerald Ford by Pearl Bailey has to be one of the most low-key political commercials in history. For that to have been any more low-key, Pearl Bailey would have needed to be asleep. I'm

0: I do love you.
1: Hey, I made a rhyme. I can do it anytime. Just before that, Ballroom Blitz from Sweet on Saving the 70s with insert name here. Oh, I'm sorry. I was supposed to insert my name there. Mike Walker with Olivia Newton-John. A little more love.

0: 70s, Olivia Newton-John, A Little More Love. Saving the 70s is coming right back. Hang on.
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2: Fox News, I'm John Saucier. President Trump meeting with New York City Mayor Zoran Mamdani at the mayor's residence today, ahead of the UN General Assembly. Mayor Mamdani says the two spoke about how to improve affordability in New York City.
3: I have said time and again that I will work with anyone, no matter what party they belong to, no matter how much we may disagree on other topics. Whoever has the power and the will to lift that weight off New Yorkers' backs.
2: Transportation Secretary Sean Duffy out with a new government program trying to reduce delays and cancellations and lower ticket prices. He explains the new air traffic control systems will use artificial intelligence, but humans will make the final decision.
4: What we've thought through is, let's use the best technology possible, the best predictors possible, so humans can make the best decisions possible.
2: The project funded by $12.5 billion from the Big Beautiful Bill. The Department of Transportation says the project will be completed by 2028. 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
6: Hi, I'm Matt Pinfield, and this is Flashback. Welcome to the year we said goodbye to Elvis, said hello to the Space Shuttle Enterprise, and said congratulations to A.J. Foyt on his fourth Indy 500 win. We're in the fast lane to 1977 on Flashback.

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2: The Atlanta Falcons named Michael Penix Jr. their starting quarterback for Thursday night's game at Green Bay. Penix missed the first two games of the season, recovering from a partially torn ACL that he sustained last November. Chicago Bears head coach Ben Johnson said quarterback Caleb Williams is week to week and will likely miss time due to the left hamstring injury he suffered in yesterday's loss to the Minnesota Vikings. Vikings head coach Kevin O'Connell announced that quarterback Kyler Murray has cleared concussion protocol and will start Sunday at Tampa Bay. Los Angeles Chargers head coach Jim Harbaugh announced the tight ends David Njoku and Charlie Kohler are going on injured reserve. Njoku suffered a fibula injury and Kohler a forearm injury in yesterday's loss to the Raiders. NFL media reports Eagles tight end Dallas Goedert sprained his knee in yesterday's win over Tennessee and is expected to miss a few weeks.
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0: Steve Miller from his Book of Dreams album, and Swingtown. Queen checked in from News of the World, and Lynyrd Skynyrd off Street Survivors. The year Smokey and the Bandit outran Sheriff Buford T. Justice continues with more of 1977 in a moment.
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3: I'm Michelle Pulino. The entire lineup for Super Bowl 60 is set with Charlie Puth, Brandi Carlile, and Coco Jones tapped for pregame performances ahead of the February 8th game at Levi's Stadium in Santa Clara, California. Bad Bunny will headline the Apple Music halftime show. Puth will sing the national anthem. Carlile will perform America the Beautiful, and Jones will take on Lift Every Voice and Sing. The game will air live on NBC, Telemundo, and Peacock. And Mexican rockers Maná are extending their Vivir Sinar tour into 2026, adding 19 new arena dates through next November, kicking off the 2026 run in New York with stops at the Barclays Center and Belmont Park's UBS Arena. The band's run will also include stops in New Orleans, Puerto Rico, Anaheim, Las Vegas, Phoenix, and two more shows in Los Angeles. Tickets on sale. That's Fox Rocks on Fox.
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